Harry Styles got 30 sold-out shows in the home of the NBA champion New York Knicks. You want to be at one of them? We got you. Tomorrow morning, 8:10 with Elvis Duran will be your next opportunity to win tickets to see Harry Styles when he pulls up to the city starting in late August. I'm Josh Martinez. American Girls is on Z100 now.

Olivia Rodrigo tickets. You want them? We got them all weekend long on Z100. My name is Josh Martinez. It's an Olivia Rodrigo winning weekend. So lock in starting tomorrow on Z100, right?

things considered, the entire Knicks parade today was an absolute success, right? It's Z100. I'm Josh Martinez. If you were one of the tens of thousands of people that got there, couldn't get onto the parade route and dipped, hey, dog, that was almost me, so I don't blame you one bit. But when I say that all things went well, I mean the fact that we had millions of people in like a mile and a half radius and everything was super safe. Shout out to the NYPD, DOT, FDNY, EMTs, everybody that was affiliated with that. Y'all deserve y'all flowers, all right? It's Z100.

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2: Niall Horan is back. He's actually got a show planned for Barclays Center like in April. This is called Taste So Good. New music from Niall Horan is on Z100. He talked about it with Elvis Duran. Check out the interview on YouTube. 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
3: Hey, yo. These are the 9 biggest songs in the city over the last 23 and a half hours. Taylor Swift, Ariana Grande, Olivia Rodrigo, all on the countdown. But let's start things off with the debut. This is from Malcolm Todd. Earrings is number 9 on commercial-free Z100.

Bruno Mars, Risk It All, number 6 on the iHeartRadio 99 from Z100. I'm Josh Martinez into song number 5. It's from an artist named Bella Kay. It's called I Love It, I Love It, I Love It.

Grande, Hate That I Made You Love Me, number two on the iHeartRadio 9 at 9 from Z100. Hey, yo, I'm Josh Martinez into song number one. This is off the Toy Story.

on the parade route earlier this morning. It's commercial free Z100 at Yo Josh Martinez. Instagram, TikTok, whatever you're on, I'm on Yo Josh Martinez. Bro, I saw tens of thousands of people turn their ass around and just head back home or head away from lower Manhattan. And you know what? I almost did that. I almost did. And then someone hit me up, gave me a little bit of a niggy to find a little slot. And before I knew it, I was on the parade route living my best life. There are so many videos out there of so many just incredible aspects of the parade. Check them out all over social media right now. Just open.

0: 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I'm Josh Martinez with Shelly Rome.
1: Hi.
0: Shelly, today was a very eventful day for us all.
1: Yes, you and I trekked down to the parade. We didn't go together. I was supposed to meet you, but there was 20 million people, so we couldn't walk left, right, straight, back. So it was just cool to experience, though. Like, the vibes were immaculate. Yeah, we found a TV. We started watching the parade from a TV. It was cool.
0: What time did you wake up today?
1: I woke up early. I woke up because I need decompression time when I first wake up. So I woke up at like 5:30 because I need to eat breakfast. I need to shower. I need to sit. You know, that's me. That's my morning routine.
0: What time did you get to Lower Manhattan?
1: 9 o'clock, which was ridiculous. There were people there at like 3:30 in the morning. I know, of course.
0: Bro, I woke up at 5:30, and the first thing I do when I wake up is go on social media.
1: Oh, that's bad. That's not good.
0: Great. It's been 10 years plus of my life. Whatever. Oh my gosh. Point being, I'm seeing lines.
1: I know.
0: Lines of people from like 4 a.m. People wilding out, having a good time, drinking, singing, dancing, chanting Nixon 5. And I was like, oh, I don't think I'm going to get a spot.
1: What's crazy is we took the ferry on the East River. And as we got off the ferry, we saw people in Knicks merch leaving. And we're like, where are you guys going? They're like, good luck. We were not getting anywhere close. We're like, oh, no.
0: Dude, so I took the Staten Island ferry. I got on like the 7 a.m. ferry. I thought I would be like pretty decent.
1: Yeah.
0: Me, my brother, shout out to my cousin AJ as well. And we got to Lower Manhattan, and we just like, let's just walk and start at Battery Park, go from there, yada, yada, yada. And it got to the point where we were like, oh, we're not going anywhere.
1: Yep.
0: Like, we hit the corner of like Nassau and John Street.
1: That's where I was.
0: And was like, oh, we're stuck here.
1: Yep.
0: So then we just decided, you know what, go to a deli, eat a sandwich. And then I got lucky enough where somebody gave me a call and was like, come to this corner.
1: Crazy.
0: I spoke to an NYPD officer. Like, they'll let you into this. It was so shady. I had to go to a corner and then go into an alleyway that led to the front of like a hotel that iHeart was having an event at.
1: We didn't finesse that well. We were just like, whatever. We gave up. We're just like, whatever.
0: We had like a 15-person group chat or whatever, a group text with a lot of people from iHeartRadio. And everybody, Astra from 103.5 KTU, was like stuck at the train station for like a half hour, bro.
1: That's my biggest fear. So when we saw that, we're like, ferry. Ferry is so underrated.
0: Fair enough. Fair enough. But all in all, was today a success for you?
1: It was beautiful. Like, again, just to be there, it's like, it's a historic day. You know, the biggest, I think 2 million people were there. The biggest, I think not just sports parade, but the biggest parade ever, I think, in like the whole country.
0: Yeah, so shout out to Grace from the promotions team here at iHeart, because she gave me that call. She told me where to go, who to ask for. Before I knew it, me, my cousin, my brother, we ended up lucky is
1: Amazing.
0: What we were. We were lucky. You're lucky enough to kick it with Shelly Rome till 2 a.m. on commercial-free Z100. You have the info on how they can win Harry Styles tickets, right?
1: Oh, yes.
0: She got it with you. She'll give it to you a little after 10 o'clock. It's commercial-free Z100. You out?

Katie Swims on Z100. That's called Mr. Know-It-All. It's Shelley Rome. We are commercial-free. I'm dedicating this to Knicks star Jalen Brunson because Bieber is his favorite artist.

Zara Larsson is going to be at our iHeartRadio Music Festival in Vegas with BTS, Cardi B, Benson Boone, Snoop Dogg, Major Lazer, so many more. 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

Harry Styles is doing 30 shows at the Garden. You know, the home of the NBA champions, the New York Knicks. And Z100 obviously has tickets for you because they're completely sold out. The shows, all 30 of them, you cannot get tickets. So we brought back the Z100 Secret Sound to give you the opportunity to win yours. 810. Elvis Duran has your next chance to win tomorrow morning on Z100.

Congratulations to Taylor Swift. Her new song, I Knew It, I Knew You, for the Toy Story 5 soundtrack, which she said she recorded in 8 hours the same day that she saw the new movie, is now number one on Billboard. It just came out. This is her 15th number one, which is insane.

Olivia Rodrigo is doing many shows next year, and they're all sold out. So it's really good weekend to spend a lot of time with us because we've got tickets to see her on her Unraveled tour at the Barclays Center. You're also going to score a vinyl copy of the new album You Seem Pretty Sad for a Girl So in Love, plus an iconic Z100 t-shirt. First chance to win tomorrow morning with Elvis Duran on the Z100 Morning Show.

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1: 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There's so many new songs that come out every single day. You can't listen to all of them, so we do. And then we pick the best ones and we play them for one full hour on the new hit list, Monday through Friday, 11 to midnight, which means it's kicking off next on Z100. 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
4: 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Let's kick off the show with Harry Styles. We've got tickets for you to see him at one of his 30 sold-out shows at the Garden. Tomorrow morning at 8:10 with Elvis. Here's American Girls.

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Teddy Swims. That's called Mr. Know-It-All on Z100, New York's number one hit music station. 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Love having One Republic back on Z100. The song is so good. It's called Need Your Love.

Bella Kay, I love it, I love it, I love it. On the new hit list on Z100. Congrats to Olivia Rodrigo, number one album in the country. Plus, we've got tickets for you to see her at Barclays all weekend long. Here she is with Drop Dead on Z100.

Kayla Zara Larson. She did it again on Z100. Welcome to the new hit list. This is Shelly Rome. Gracie Abrams has given us a new album. July 17th. It's called Daughter from Hell. This one's on there. Hit the Wall is playing on Z100.

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Madonna, Sabrina Carpenter, Bring Your Love on Z100. This is the new hit list with Shelly Rome. Taylor Swift released the song last week. It's already number one on Billboard, her 15th number one. That's so huge. From Toy Story 5, actually coming out at midnight, I Knew It, I Knew You, playing on Z100.

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This is Shelley Rome. We are wrapping up the new hit list with Justin Bieber, who's Jalen Brunson's from the Knicks' favorite artist. So I dedicate this song to him.

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Ask for advice, get money twice. I'm from the dirty, but that Chico nice. Y'all call it a moment, I call it life.

in five. We did it. We're champions. The Garden is the home of the New York Knicks, and that is where Harry Styles is going to be performing 30 shows. We've got tickets for you. No, they're completely sold out. Only way in is to win with us. 8:10 tomorrow morning, Elvis Duran has your next chance to guess the Z100 secret sound. Even if you guess wrong, you still qualify to see Harry Styles in Mexico City. So be listening. 8:10 with Elvis.

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1: Ariana Grande is going to be performing in July at the Barclays Center. Her new album, Petals, coming out July 31st. This is called Hate That I Made You Love Me.

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0: you go to the parade today?
1: I did. I just didn't want to, like, miss being a part of such a historic moment in New York City. We didn't get anywhere near Broadway to see any of it, but the vibes were immaculate. It's Z100 with Shelley Rome. If you want to see some pictures that I took, you can check me out on Insta. Check my stories at Shelley Rome, S-H-E-L-L-E-Y-R-O-M-E. There's a video that if you, like, I zoomed in so closely, so tight that you could actually see a float. Couldn't see faces, but I at least saw a float. I am.

Harry Styles on Z100. He is performing at the Garden, the home of the New York Knicks, NBA champions for the first time in 53 years. Anywho, 30 shows all sold out. We've got your tickets, 8:10, later on this morning. With Elvis Duran, you get another chance to guess the Z100 secret sound for tickets. When you get through as caller 100, even if you guess wrong, you still qualify to see Harry Styles in Mexico City. 8:10, your next chance to win on Z100. Here's Olivia D now.

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4: 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Taylor Swift. 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
3: 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Okay? 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
2: Op up swag to. Here's Justin Bieber. This is probably one of the best songs off that album. Here's Speed Demon on Z100.

It's Z100 with Shelly Rom, seven aside for Sammy Joe. She's taking over. She's going to spend the rest of the night with you. She will keep you company. And I leave you with Somber. Here's Homewrecker.

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5 o'clock in the city. Sammy Joe in for Kiana tonight. Man, it has been electric in the city today between the Knicks parade. Right now, the entire city skyline lit up in that blue and orange. This is one of those days we're going to look back on, tell our grandkids, you just had to be there.

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1: I swear Charlie Puth is like my music teacher for real on TikTok. Here he is with his new one. It's called Reply to This on Z100 for New Music Friday.

0: Sammy Joe on Z100. Jordan Woods was talking about the lucky bag. What's next for the lucky bag that I believe helped us win this NBA championship?
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I'm so-

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It's Sammy Jail on Z100. The FOMO is already so severe. Harry Styles at MSG, the home of our 2026 NBA champions, the New York Knicks. He's doing 30 sold-out shows. And what's that? You don't have tickets. Don't worry, Z100 is your plug. You just have to guess the Z100 Styles secret sound. It is coming up at 8:10 this morning with Elvis Duran and the Z100 Morning Show. And even if you don't guess it correctly, you'll still be in the running to see Harry Styles in Mexico City. Make sure you're listening. 8:10 with Elvis Duran.

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3: 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Why do I feel like between her and Olivia Rodrigo, this is about to be a sad girl summer? 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

about 3 o'clock in the city. Sammy Joan for Kiana on Z100. I've been consuming every single video imaginable from the Knicks parade today. As excited as I was for our New York Knicks to have this moment, I think I was equally as excited for Timothée Chalamet, who, of course, was in the parade.

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2: 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Ariana Grande, Hate That I Made You Love Me on Z100.

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Zara Larsson's going to be there. 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

That was our boy, Alex Warren, Fever Dream on Z100, New York's number one hit music station. I'm Sammy Joe hanging with you, and the New York Knicks championship win could be kicking off a new trend among fans naming their kids after players on the team. So a baby naming expert, which is a real thing apparently, predicted names like Jalen, Joshua, Miles, and Tyler will be on the rise over the next year or so. I fear my fiancé could be tempted with a good time with this. It's Z100.

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1: And One Republic has been at this for a minute now, since 2002. They were a MySpace band. I feel like I just triggered some people saying that. It's One Republic with Need Your Love on Z100.

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0: What?
1: Nothing.

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And the only way you can get it is by listening to Z100. I'm talking about Harry Styles. 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

I feel like the next time New York City is going to be this electric is for Harry Styles at MSG, the home of the 2026 NBA champions, your New York Knicks. He's doing 30 sold-out shows. And the only way to get these tickets is by listening to Z100. You just got to guess the Z100 style secret sound. 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
1: If you cannot get enough of this song, her debut album, My Reckless Abandon, is going to be out on July 12th. This is Bella Kay. I love it. I love it. I love it. I like people.

It is 4 o'clock in the city. I don't know if you've seen the lineup for our iHeartRadio Music Festival. It is stacked. Benson Boone, BTS, Zara Larsson, and more are all going to be there. Friday's already sold out, so hurry up and cop those tickets while you still can. Z100.com so you can say that you partied with Zara Larsson in Las Vegas.

0: appeared the same.
1: This girl is having such a moment this year. She got to perform with Sam Smith a couple weeks ago on the Devil Wears Prada 2 soundtrack. And of course, this song is blowing up. Sienna Spiro, Die on This Hill on Z100. Girl.

0: So what's next for Jordan Woods and Karl Anthony Towns after the Knicks championship win?
1: We are planning a wedding. No, I'm very excited.
0: Maybe she'll make like Taylor Swift and have the wedding at the Garden in Z100.

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4: 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She's bringing her Unravel tour to the Barclays next year, and we will have these tickets all weekend. Actually, your first chance to win is coming up with Crystal Rosas at 3 o'clock this afternoon here on Z100. The new album, You Seem Pretty Sad for a Girl So In Love, has been on a repeat. This is a no skips album, and this is still one of our favorites off of it. Olivia Rodrigo at Drop Dead on Z100.

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1: C100. If you need plans this weekend, the new Toy Story 5 movie is officially out, and this song is on the soundtrack. Taylor Swift, I Knew It, I Knew You. 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

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Her body is tea for real. 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
2: Teddy Swims had one of the most talked about sets at Bonnaroo Music Festival last weekend. 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

for Kiana on Z100. We got tons of goodies for you on this Friday. First of all, it's a new music Friday. We are also still getting you hooked up with Harry Styles tickets. 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
1: So what is Niall Horan's go-to at a dinner party?
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1: Mm-hmm.

gonna lie. The adrenaline still has not worn off from the Knicks parade yesterday. It's Sammy Joe on Z100. What an electric moment here in New York City. We're going to be talking about this for years to come. Our grandkids are going to be sick of hearing this story. I was so excited for the New York Knicks players, but also equally as excited for Timothy Chalamet, who, of course, was in the parade, too.

0: for details.
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2: 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That's good math. But director Curry Barker's obsession did just that. And because of it, it's drastically changed the expectations of his next movie, Anything But Ghosts, which he's already shot.
3: And he stars in, a choice he obviously made, having zero idea he'd be the hottest director in town when it hits theaters, putting a whole different pressure on him. But he still has zero regrets about his self-casting decision.
4: Yeah, none. He tells a Hollywood Reporter that it's because he was always meant to play the character, a selfish con artist who doesn't realize how rude he sounds when he's saying stuff, but there's growth that he related to.
2: Yeah, and Curry's like, my acting? I'm not worried about it. In fact, being an actor was his first dream, but having Anything But Ghosts to get compared to his first movie, Obsession, aka this summer's biggest sleeper hit, might end up keeping him up at night. It is now playing if you haven't seen it.
1: That's direct from Hollywood. Hit music has entered the chat.
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0: right?
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3: There's a rumor going around that Sabrina Carpenter could be announcing a Man's Best Friend tour. 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It is Sabrina Carpenter house tour.
4: Thank you.

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You got to guess the Styles secret sound. I know it's easier said than done, but trust me, you got this. 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
2: All right, so I want to talk about something kind of serious. I have a friend who has another family member who received a phone call on her phone, and it was a man on the other side saying that he was holding another member of their family hostage, and they were abusing this person, physically abusing them. And if they didn't send money immediately, they would continue, all right? So total in shock, didn't know what to do, just kind of froze, and then said, well, wait, how do I know you definitely have this person? And then they gave this person on the phone, they gave, from my family that I know, a piece of really private information that no one else would know.
5: Yikes.
2: So, okay, sent the money. Went in, very traumatic, right? And then they couldn't find this person from the family for a while. Then they showed up. They were just, you know, out of touch. So it was a total scam, right? Mm-hmm. And then got to talking with another friend about scamming that's going on with AI. The voice of people they knew were calling them saying, I need money now. And so without question, they would send it. Finding out later, they never called. But someone somewhere got their voice somehow. It happened several times. There's a person here in New York City who was bilked out of over $1 million from her savings because someone used AI voice and sent them a message. So as we sit here with our voices on the radio every day,
5: yep.
2: Never ever trust anything or anyone ever.
5: Yeah,
2: that tries to threaten you.
5: It's so scary how reality is just becoming blurred. You can't trust things you see. You can't trust something you hear. Those used to be the reliable sources. Oh, I'm hearing it with my own ears.
2: True.
5: It must be family member. I'm seeing it with my own eyes.
6: And you're going to do anything you can to help a family member, right?
2: Exactly.
6: Jump into action right away.
2: Exactly. And keep in mind, I'm talking about us talking every day. Every time you pick up your phone and have a conversation with someone, they could record it. And that is your voice they have.
5: Yikes.
2: And it's phone quality, but if you get a phone call, phone quality, you won't be able to tell the difference.
5: Yeah.
2: So, you know, we're living in this world, and, you know, rather than just cover it up and ignore it, you need to be aware of it.
5: For sure.
2: That's why, you know, I never pick up a phone call that I don't recognize the number with or company. Mm-hmm. And I rarely pick up phone calls from people that I know, but that's another story. but that's the thing, though. People can use your friend's numbers and it'll look like they're calling you and it's not really them. So this is the world we're living in right now. And until electronic companies, until digital companies figure out how to control it, we're all kind of swimming in a dark ocean here.
5: Yeah.
2: Right?
5: And especially with social media, people post so much personal information, like a family member's secret little nickname or whatever it would be.
6: Yeah.
5: AI can get all of that and put stuff together. Regular scammers can get all of that and put it together. You just have to be so careful. But what is the solution to that?
2: Well, like I said, other than legislation and these companies, the digital companies catching up and figuring out how to fix it, safe words.
5: That's a good idea.
6: Yeah, that's a good idea.
2: You know, I have some friends from way back whose parents were very, very involved, very high up the chain when it comes to federal policing, we'll put it that way. And there was always a chance that they could be exploited. And so they had family safe words. And you don't share them with anyone. Mm-hmm. Only your family knows them. So let's say, you know, I get a call from Gandhi. She says, Elvis, help me. I need money now. I'm like, oh, really? And if she uses that safe word in her conversation, I'll know it's real. The safe word, you use it in case you're in trouble.
5: Yeah.
2: You know? And never divulge it to anyone other than people in your family or your closest person in your family.
5: Yep.
2: Or with your family.
5: Wow.
2: It's a scary world. And another thing that came out of this conversation is, well, after I heard about what happened, the people who got the call said that their other family member was kidnapped and being beaten, did not report it to the police. And I'm like, well, why not? They said, we just want the trauma to end and there's nothing they can do.
5: I don't know, though. I think if you report it to the police, if they get enough, maybe people will start taking some action, or there will be legislation put in place or ways that you can track this stuff that they might work on a little bit more.
2: That's what I was thinking.
5: Know it's happening.
2: Yeah. You know, if more of these numbers are reported, then you have the number of cases that are floating around, then you're right, call to action. But just be careful. You know, this has been going on, especially against the elderly for so many years. Getting in touch with them, asking for their social security number, they just give it to you. They don't think about, well, it's on computers now, and now people know your name. People can take everything from you. You just got to be careful. And that will not always work, I guess.
6: Yeah.
2: Yeah.
6: It's just something so crazy. The world that we live in is so crazy as it is. We just need extra stuff coming our way. Let's go. I mean, so
2: I know.
6: When does it stop?
2: Really? Well, it doesn't. It doesn't. You just have to find new ways to combat it. Yeah. And that's it. Thinking smart, having conversations with your parents and your grandparents and your kids and everyone, having conversations with each other about what's going on. I mean, because it's not a fun conversation. I mean, none of us are having a slam bang time here talking about this, but it's something that should be in the dialogue with everyone. Right, Scotty? What's up?
0: Yeah, I've been having a problem with Instagram lately. There are dozens and dozens of fake Instagram accounts with my picture and my kids' pictures, and whoever's reaching out to these women are telling them all kinds of stories about the kids needing operations, this and that. One woman got scammed out of $70,000 just 3 or 4 weeks ago because she found the real me and was like, oh my God, am I not talking to you? I'm like, no. And it's a big, big problem, and nobody wants to do anything about it.
5: That's crazy.
0: You know, it happens constantly.
1: Yeah,
2: it does. So, you know, the offers, it's too good to be true. Those go with that. You know, I remember when we got those stupid emails. I'm the prince of whatever. And yeah. If you send me $500, I'll send you $500 million.
5: Yeah, sounds very legit.
2: Oh, my God. I remember when I got my first email like that, and I actually sent it to my attorney. I'm like, is this real? He's like, are you effing crazy? Yeah. I'm like, I don't know. It's when they first started, right? And I'm like, well, I don't know. This person seems to need some help. I'm like,
6: Yeah.
2: Wake up, Elvis.
6: I feel like the elderly, too, are very prone to doing
1: things. Oh, they're very vulnerable.
6: Like, you know, Without a doubt. I remember back in the day when people would come to the door and my grandmother would just give everybody money. And my mother would go, what are you doing? Stop giving everybody money that comes to the door who is like selling something or promoting something. You know, and now they get you on your phones with the scams. I mean.
1: Yep.
2: Well, with AI taking over, it's going to get worse. It's going to get worse in new ways that we haven't quite wrapped our head around yet. Mm-hmm. But starting out right now, just knowing that it's going on, you know, just beware. That's it. That's all. What's up, Scary?
7: I remember the time that some scam artist contacted me and said that they have footage into my webcam, and they said that I was doing salacious things to porn videos, and that they were going to release it. And then I was like, I freaked out. I contacted everyone.
2: Of course you did, because you know exactly what you were doing.
7: I'm not doing anything. But
2: yeah.
7: All you do is you take that text of the email and you put it into Google search,
1: yeah,
7: and you see that that's how you.
1: I got the same one.
2: We all got the same thing, and I sent them $5,000.
1: But mine scared me because it was just after I had visited my JO station. So I'm like,
2: okay, thank you, Nate. All right, with that said, just be careful. Seriously,
1: and we're done.
2: Be careful and have this conversation with everyone that you love and trust. You really should.
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5: New York City weather.
6: Sun and clouds on this Juneteenth. High 82 today, down to 64 tonight. Tomorrow, Saturday, beautiful, mostly sunny, a little breezy, high 80. And for Father's Day, mostly sunny, high 83. Right now, 72 in the city at Z100.
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3: All right, even though I think they're stupid, we're doing the horoscopes.
4: You know, of course, I got to be honest. I like them when it says something nice about Leos. Other than that, they're stupid.
5: Wow,
1: that's the
5: Duran.
1: Only one you ever listened to, by the way.
4: I know. 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
1: Exactly.
4: Danielle,
1: sure.
4: Gandhi, let's do them.
5: All right, it's Zoe Saldana's birthday today. Macklemore, Paula Abdul, that's a party right there. Gemini, you randomly get the urge to reach out to someone. Do it. They're going to be glad you did. Your day's an 8.
6: Cancer, you're not in the mood for a crowd. Keep your plans small and you'll enjoy the day a little bit more. Your day's a 7.
5: 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Your day's a 6.
6: Virgo, you get into a productive flow and actually finish what you start, which is rare but satisfying. Your day's an 8.
5: Hey Libra, somebody opens up to you and it changes how you see them. Be gentle with that. Your day's a 5.
6: Scorpio, you clean out or get rid of something you've been holding on to. Now's the time. It feels long overdue. Your day's an 8.
5: 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Say yes without overthinking it. Your day's a 10.
6: Capricorn, you realize you've been overdoing it lately. Pull back before you burn out. Your day's a 9.
5: Aquarius, you try something slightly out of your normal routine and it ends up sticking. Keep it going. Your day's a 9.
6: Pisces, you get caught up in your feelings for a minute, but let that moment pass. Your day's a 7.
5: 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Take it. Your day's a 9.
6: And Taurus, something feels off and you can't ignore it, so trust that instinct. Your day's a 6, and those are your Friday morning horoscopes.
7: So maybe you're driving in early today, or this is the time you drive in every day. Look down. How much gas do you have in your gas tank?
5: Oh.
7: You know, Scary brought this up earlier, where he has this car that doesn't flash and sirens don't go off.
5: Yeah.
7: You just have to keep an eye on the meter, the gas meter,
5: right.
7: Whatever it is called. Whatever, the gasometer, what do you call it?
5: The gauge. The gasometer.
7: Anyway.
6: I like that better.
7: So why is it we wait until the very last minute? Some of us, I know Froggy's the worst at this, waiting to the last minute where you're actually sweating and you have cramps. You're cramping.
5: Yeah.
7: Knowing that you're about to run out of gas. You're on fumes. Why do we do that to ourselves?
6: I like living on the edge.
7: Is that what it is? Bungee cord jumping is one thing, but low gas tank?
5: My husband did it once where I had gotten my 4 wisdom teeth pulled. And he runs out of gas as we're coming home from the procedure.
7: Right.
5: He says to me, you got a choice. You can sit in the car and wait for me to go get the gas, or we can walk home. And I walked home.
6: Yeah.
5: And after that, he still other days forget with fumes.
7: We just take our chances. And then, yeah. You know, before you know it, you're below E. And then, you know, a lot of cars, like my car, says, you have so many miles left until it runs out. I don't trust that thing.
5: No.
8: That thing's wrong, I'll tell you. Ready? The other day, I'm in my car. It says you have 22 miles before you run out of gas. I knew I had to drive 25 miles. I made it where I was going, and then another 3-4 miles down the road before I got gas. That thing's full of crap.
6: Yeah. It's trying to protect you.
7: You don't need to be waiting that long. My question is this. Why do you want to keep putting yourself in this life where you're just living on the edge and you're putting yourself into this frantic state, yeah, for no reason? Go stop and get gas, lazy ass.
5: Yeah. But sometimes the gas station's like on the other side of town.
7: Go get gas. What straight name?
8: Why do people turn the radio down when their car's low on gas?
7: Okay.
5: That doesn't help.
7: Okay, back in the old days, if you turn the air conditioning on, it used some of your fuel.
5: Oh, right? Wait a minute. That's not the case anymore?
7: No, I don't think that's the case anymore.
5: Oh.
7: No, I don't think it is. Maybe it is. Brody, of course, I forget. He's an auto expert. But I was told by someone who said, no, you can run the AC all you want.
5: Okay.
7: But in the old days, they said you got to turn everything off, otherwise you're going to use your gas faster. Do a Google on that, Brody. Let's make sure we know what we're talking about. Anyway, so now people like turn the radio down to save gas. No, it doesn't.
5: Oh.
7: Like me, you know, do you ever do this? I think we've talked about this. When you're driving and you think you need to focus a little more, you turn the radio off.
6: Yeah. Mm-hmm. Like looking for a street sign, I turn it down.
5: Yeah,
6: I don't know why.
5: Yeah.
7: Because I'm going to miss my street if I don't turn off the Elvis Duran Morning Show.
5: Have you ever done what I've done? If I've been sitting in traffic and I know I'm low on gas, I turn the car off and they'll turn it back on when we're ready to move. Then I turn the car off. Then
6: I think that's worse for it, isn't it?
5: Is it? I don't know.
7: No. Cars, actually, my car does that.
5: Yeah. Oh, it does.
7: Right. I turn that thing. When you stop at stoplights, it turns off the engine. I'm like, and I wanted to call the dealer when I first got the car. I'm like, dude, this thing is stalling.
5: No, that's
7: bad. Anyway, no, so why do you want to put yourself under this veil of aggravation?
6: Just nice, like, to test the limits.
7: Okay, what does it say? Bro, just tell me in the microphone what it says.
0: It says it drops your average gas mileage for 3 miles per gallon if you use your AC.
7: Really? Man, my car's different. I drive a spaceship. It doesn't do that.
6: Also, with my car, I feel like I know that car. I know what was going on with it. I could tell when it was in a bad mood or when it was going to run out of gas until it actually ran out of gas and I was an idiot.
7: The other myth is you have to warm your car up when you get in it. Yeah. I was told also you don't.
6: Oh, I never did that.
7: Because we have new electronics in the car. You just turn it on and it's on.
6: Right.
5: Oh.
7: Is that true?
6: No. I'm with you. That's what I did. I don't know if I was being bad.
7: Brody, look that up. Brody, prove us all wrong today. Go into Google.
6: Huh.
7: I got in the car the other day. I turned it on. I put it in reverse and someone went, what? You gotta let your baby warm up.
6: What?
7: I mean, really? I don't think so.
5: I mean, it's nice to let it warm up in the winter so that it's not freezing when you get in the car. But like the engine?
7: They say you gotta get your fluids running. Danielle, are your fluids running?
5: Always.
6: On high.
7: What, Brody?
0: It says experts say

0: Yeah, we're live.
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2: Come with me as we go around the room. Hello, around the room. Wake up, people. Wake up. This is my favorite part of the day. Danielle, I'm going to start with you. What are you thinking about today?
3: Have any of you heard my shoes farting this morning?
4: No.
3: So I'm wearing Birkenstocks, but they're the plastic rubber ones, like, and they're white, you know, and I love them. They're so comfortable. But everywhere I go, I hear... And I'm like, I feel like I have to tell people that's not me. That's my shoe. Yep. Sorry.
2: You need to recreate it.
3: Yeah.
2: So that you can prove it to them.
3: Right, exactly. I walked in this morning and Garrett was sitting here and I'm like, Garrett, I swear to you, it is not. And he goes, you're going to be saying that all day. I said, I know I am. But they're so comfortable, I don't want to take them off. So
2: don't worry about
3: it. Fart away, shoe. Fart away.
2: You know what? Even if you are farting out your ass, it's okay. We love you.
3: Okay, thanks.
2: But next time you're going to wear those farting stocks, get ready for another day explaining to people what's going on. Hey, Scary.
5: Hi.
2: Get over here. Get over here. Scary, what's on your mind today?
5: Well, I'm just really excited because I'm not having not one, but two vacations with my family this summer. This is like a record.
3: Right.
5: We spent like 25 years not doing anything together, and now we're hanging out in Anguilla, and later this summer, we're going to Greece on Norwegian Cruise Line. I can't believe it. And I'm taking my dad. Unfortunately, my girlfriend Robin can't come with us, but I'm sharing a cabin with him, and we're just reconnecting and doing all kinds of things that we hadn't done in years. And for the past
2: Great. But wait, you're sharing a bed with your dad?
5: A cabin?
6: You're building that pillow wall, Scary?
5: I'm sleeping on the pullout couch, and I'm giving my dad the bed.
2: But, so many jokes.
5: Yeah, you know?
2: No, but that's so cool, though. You know, I love that you're spending more and more time with your family in Greece. And so you're doing Greece on Norwegian. You're going to the Caribbean, too.
5: Yeah, Anguilla with the family. We're renting a house, and we're having our extended family there. And I just couldn't be happier, you know? And like, you know... Even 5 years ago, me would be like, what the hell are you doing that for? What are you spending all this time with your family? But you know something? It ever since my mom passed...
2: Wait. Who would say that?
3: Yeah.
5: Five years ago. But, you know, but we spend more time with the family now. You know, I owe it... You know, I got to say, my mom's passing brought us all together. But I look forward to it every single day. You know, to see.
2: You know what? Your mom's passing brought you all together. It seems like that's probably what she was trying to achieve while she was alive as well. That's what moms do. We love our moms.
5: We're honoring her these days.
2: Well, good. Have a wonderful time on your vacations with your family. Hey, Froggy, what's going on with you?
6: So where we're living, we have found a new dog walker. We found new groomers. We found new vets, everything. And I realized the other day that I was carrying on a full conversation with my dog about, so we're going to go to the new dog walker. We're going to go to the new groomer, and this is what we're going to do. And I stopped mid-sentence. I'm like, I'm carrying on a full conversation with this animal as if it's a human being and telling him all the things he's got to do when he goes to the new place and what he does. And I'm like, the hell's wrong with me?
2: Really nothing. What you're doing is he's looking up at you. He hears you speaking. You're speaking in a happy, loving tone, and that's what he hears. And so it's good. He
3: so wait, do you think if you said something nasty to him in a loving tone, it wouldn't make a difference?
6: Well, I call him names. Sometimes I call him names in a loving tone just because it's funny. But I'm like, we're going to go to the new groomer. We're going to be a good boy. We're going to get a haircut and a new bath. We're going to come home. We're going to smell good. We're going to be a good boy.
4: I think he appreciates knowing the schedule.
3: Yes.
6: I guess. Whatever.
2: Yes,
6: at least he knows. He can't say I didn't tell him.
3: Yeah.
2: He had to pencil you in.
6: Exactly.
2: What's going on, Nate?
7: Everybody, please, no matter how old you are, start stretching. You will thank yourself later as you get older. Mm-hmm. I normally worked out and I didn't really stretch, but I've really been focusing on it because I think it makes me feel better. And I've been trying to incorporate some yoga poses. Mm. And I recently did something called the happy baby. Show us the happy baby.
2: You farted, didn't you?
6: I farted. That's exactly what happened.
2: Does a happy baby make one fart?
4: It's one of the gas releasing poses. Sure.
2: Diamond knows that.
4: Yeah.
2: Okay. Happy family.
8: You know, you grab your legs.
2: Happy baby.
8: I'm not very gassy right now, but
2: trust me
8: when I tell you at the gym, it all came out.
2: And, ooh. So, when you say all, was it like a...
8: somehow it like... No, not all.
7: Not all. There's
2: enough.
7: Yeah, enough came out. But so I recommend it not only for your health to stretch, but also maybe to get rid of some excessive gas.
3: Yeah.
2: There you go. God, it does so many things. It's multi-purpose. Hey, Gandhi, what's going on with you today?
4: All right, how many of you have a dresser in your bedroom that has a mirror? Anyone?
6: No.
4: Nobody? Nobody? No, I'm the only one? Okay, well, I have a dresser that has a mirror, and it's across from my bed, and I recently found out that apparently it's really bad juju to have a mirror across from your bed, because according to a lot of cultures, that mirror is a portal to another world, and when you're sleeping, you're opening a portal, and it's right there to get your soul into another portal.
3: Oh, which, my God! Sucking you right in!
2: You know, Gandhi, portals work two ways.
4: Yes.
2: So God knows what you're letting in.
4: Maybe, but you know, you guys know, we talk about this all the time. I have the craziest dreams when I sleep. I have sleep paralysis, everything. And I'm like, I wonder if it's been this mirror across my bed.
2: Well, get the thing out of there.
4: There's really not a lot of place in my apartment to put it in another spot that has to be there. I think I'm just going to start covering it up at night.
3: Yeah, that's a good idea.
4: Yeah. So don't put a mirror across from your bed. Even if you're kinky, don't do it.
2: Close that portal.
4: Yes, close the portal.
3: Wow.
2: No, I'm not talking to you. I'm talking back to Nate when he's doing the happy baby.
3: Close your portal.
2: He opened his portal, and we all smelled it. Hey, Scotty B, our special guest today on Around the Room. What's going on, Snotty?
0: Well, first of all, what about a mirror on the ceiling? Do you go up, or you just only go across?
4: That's a portal. Either way. Portals. If you can see yourself when you're sleeping, you don't want it.
0: I'll have to take
2: a portal
0: that
2: is a portal.
0: Yeah. Well, there's another old saying I was thinking of that I might need Nate to help me with, because I was out at the farm over the weekend, and looking at the horse. And where does don't look a gift horse in the mouth come from? What does that even mean?
9: Oh. You know about this, right?
2: You told us that this one's, but I forgot what it is. Yeah, Remind us.
9: So you get a free horse, and horses are basically kind of judged on their teeth. You check out the horse's teeth and its mouth to see if it's aged and if it still has its teeth to eat.
0: Yeah.
9: So when you get the horse, you get the horse, so you really shouldn't look it in the mouth. Don't look a gift horse in the mouth.
0: Okay, well,
2: Bob got a horse.
0: Bob is wearing his fly mask, so I couldn't really look in his mouth anyway. So.
2: The horse may have bad teeth, but it's a horse. It's a free horse.
9: That's a horse of a different color.
2: Oh! Hi-oh. Don't even know what that means. But Ed, thanks for showing up for Around the Room.
1: Elvis Duran.
3: He just keeps opening his mouth.
1: And the morning show.
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22: New York City weather.
0: A few clouds around, but a mainly sunny day. A little breezy, high 82, down to the mid-60s tonight. Tomorrow, Saturday, mostly sunny and 80. And for Father's Day on Sunday, mostly sunny, 83. Right now, 72 in the city at Z100.
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1: Look at that, Niall Horan is here.
2: Oh my God, the bell.
1: Ring the cowbell, Shay.
3: Jesus. I wasn't expecting that. It's usually quite rowdy in here, but not that rowdy.
1: Yeah, you make us rowdy. You make us rowdy and randy. So Niall Horan is here. We have many things to talk about. We've got to talk about, of course, Dinner Party, the album. We've got to talk about, we need a Spain redo.
3: Oh, yeah.
1: We'll get into that.
3: You owe us Spain Gate.
1: You owe us a trip to Spain.
2: Scandal.
1: I want to talk about World Cup and how you're feeling about the world and the cup. I really want to focus on the album, and I want to focus on you on the road.
3: Yep.
1: Plus, we have two huge super fans. They're very nervous.
3: Okay.
1: But we've granted them each one question.
3: Okay.
1: With no follow-up allowed.
3: Right, okay.
1: You're going to see them live. They are shaking like vibrators. Awesome. You know what? You've been on the road.
3: It's gotten worse in here.
2: Yeah. Every minute.
3: What do you mean? Over the years. I've been coming in here for 15 years.
1: Yeah. Have we offended you in the past?
3: No, I'm just saying it's gone downhill.
2: That's true.
1: Then mission accomplished, Niall. You are everywhere these days. I mean, your last album came out in 23,
3: yeah.
1: And then you're on the road in 24,
3: yeah,
1: on tour. Then it seems like you really didn't take a lot of time off.
3: No.
1: And here you are again.
3: Yeah.
1: But I love that you're just saturating the planet with your Nile-isms.
3: Right, okay.
2: Nihilism.
1: You're Niling all over the planet. Oh, let's start with the album. Let's start with Dinner Party. And I'm sure you've told this story a thousand times. In case someone hasn't heard it, why would you name your album Dinner Party?
3: Okay, so I wrote a song called Dinner Party about the first time that I met my girlfriend, which was at a dinner party. And it's pretty straightforward lyrically, so it's just kind of say what you see, Niall, pick up the guitar and sing what happened. So then afterwards I was like, right, how do I make the rest of this album? And when I'd written that song, I knew that that's what I was going to do. I was going to attack that dinner party from all different angles and kind of write songs about the nuances of a relationship, but it had to come from the dinner party is the nucleus, and then everything came from that.
2: So what did I say? If you met at a car dealership, would you have named it car dealership, and how would the album have turned out different?
3: Yes, I would have. Because I would have, and then I'd have a driveway full of cars. Free ones, hopefully.
1: See how that works?
3: Yeah.
1: You see, a lot of artists will write about relationships that did not do well, or they'll write about past relationships that were great, but they just didn't work. You're writing about a current relationship.
3: Mm-hmm.
1: Is that causing any friction at all in the current relationship?
3: No, it's great, actually.
1: Really? Well, why do you say that?
3: Well, no, unless she hasn't said anything, so it must be going well. I don't know. I write about what's happening, and it, you know, people say, is it more difficult or not? I think it's, you pick up an instrument, you start singing, and whatever comes out happens. And she seems to be okay with it. Like I think she now understands that, like, that's what I do. Like I write stuff about what's going on in my life, and she's obviously part of it.
1: She's remembered that. She said, "Fly straight, man. Don't mess with Niall. He'll write a song about it." Well, so let's talk about the nuances of a dinner party.
3: Yep.
1: I mean, it's kind of fun that you can. It's a universe. It's an ecosystem. Mm-hmm. It's people that are friends and people who are new friends all together around a table. There's cocktails going on.
3: Yep.
1: There's a little bit of food eating. Mm-hmm. There's conversation.
3: Yep.
1: And so there's a choreography to a dinner party, I guess.
3: Yeah, yeah. Well, that's and then obviously that idea grows in your head once you've written a song about that. Like, you think about all the different types of dinner parties you've been to. You think about the conversations that are had at them. Some of them are political. Some of them are, you talk about absolutely anything on the spectrum at all. And that allows you to open your mind up as a writer and then think about, like, different conversations you've had that attach to your things in your life, and you're able to write off the back of that. So that's, yeah, there is a bit of a choreography to it.
1: Very creative. I mean, you got really stoned and came up with this concept.
3: It sounds like I did. Didn't I?
1: Yeah, absolutely. Well, I love the fact you took our listeners out to a dinner party here in New York City.
3: Yeah. The other day we went to Kokodak, mm-hmm. which is like a very nice fried chicken restaurant.
1: It really is.
2: Yeah.
3: It's the bougiest place you'll ever get fried chicken. But and we had like 50 or 60 fans in there. But I've been kind of doing this. And it's funny, like, I went to the gym yesterday morning, I had a protein shake at, you know, around lunchtime, had a light salad. not realizing that actually Coco Duck was a proper fried chicken restaurant, and I ate for about 90 people in there.
1: It's good, right?
3: So basically everything I did in the gym and the 15,000 steps I got in before I started work just went straight out
2: the
3: window.
2: But that's why you go to the gym, so you can have the chicken.
3: Yeah, yep. Well, I ate too much chicken. The calories outdid each other. I like getting out and going to the pub, going for dinner, going to see people, like doing all of those things. So I've been waiting in the wings for everyone to come and join me.
1: This makes no sense to me. Aww. You love going out to the pub, but you build a pub at the house.
3: Yeah, that's a bad idea.
1: Well, so...
4: Yeah, that's a great idea,
3: that's a terrible... You think so?
4: Yeah.
3: It sounds great on paper.
2: Yeah.
3: And then you got one.
2: Well, Ed Sheeran did the same thing.
3: Well, that's where I got my idea from.
2: Oh!
3: I was asking him all ideas about where he got his bar and blah, blah, blah, and he was telling me all how to do it and all that stuff, but it's very...
1: As long as you don't spend dangerous every single day and night in your pub at home.
3: Yeah, no, yeah, at the start I did. Look, and I learned the hard way.
1: Getting older is a bitch.
3: Oh,
1: look, you know, I'm more than twice your age, probably four times your age.
3: Four times.
1: You know, recovering from a heavy night at the pub the next day is not easy for me.
3: No, it's
1: not. But you're saying it's the same for you. Yeah, you actually give yourself a break.
3: The last, I think the last 4 years, I'd say, is when it kicked in. The hangovers, that turning 30 thing is a real, real thing. Wow. I thought it was a big myth. And everyone was lying. It's just you wait till you turn 30. Oh, yeah. That's a definite. I'm like 2-3 days before I feel okay.
4: Damn.
2: Wow.
1: Yeah. Wow.
4: That's a tough one.
1: So Niall's here. We're celebrating the album, of course, and the song Tastes So Good. I'm going to play that in a few minutes. And we actually played another cut this morning as requested by Abigail, who you'll meet in a moment.
3: Okay.
1: We have two very nervous people here ready to ask you questions.
3: Right.
1: We played A Little More Time. That's her favorite album, cut off the album.
3: Yeah, I love that song. I love that song so much. I wanted to, when I was releasing singles and stuff, I wanted to obviously set it all up with Dinner Party. And then I wanted to put my favorite song out, which is A Little More Time. And then Tastes So Good around the album, we obviously put out End of an Era too, just for to have its own little moment in the album. And Tastes So Good is the kind of the one that starts the album, the one that feels the biggest, the livest, the most rocky, that gets people going.
1: Niall's here. What do you want to say?
4: Oh, my God. I have so many questions. Where to begin? So I saw on your Instagram that you mentioned with End of an Era that you guys have been working on it for years and years, and no version really ever felt right about it to you. But now you found something that feels right. What is it that feels right about this, and does it actually feel like you're putting an end to that era?
3: Yeah, it's a funny one. I'd written that song ages ago, and it never really, like... The lyric just never felt right. It just... There's always an arc to a song, and we could never get the arc right. And then, sadly, we lost Liam, and then that song was pulled back out of the Dropbox, written again, and was written in about 5 minutes. It's crazy that something like that would have to happen to get your emotions out. And to be honest, I didn't... Even after we lost Liam, I didn't write anything about him or it subconsciously for months. I was trying to keep it away from, you know, trying to hide it somewhere, but the time came and it was written in 5 minutes, because as I said at the start, you say what you see, and that's what I was thinking at the time, and it took 5 minutes to write. It's just crazy that it takes something like that, as I said, for a song to be written.
1: And it takes a song like that to be written. That makes you look at the present. Yeah. It opens the door for tomorrow, right?
3: Correct, yeah.
1: So here you are.
3: Exactly.
1: Love it.
2: Can I ask you a beauty question?
3: Really? Do you want to ask me
2: because
3: a beauty
2: question? Watching you online, and you were giving like your must-have items that you always have. And it was all like beauty product for men. And we always talk about what's good for girls to use.
3: Yeah.
2: But you never really hear like what's your go-to for guys.
3: Yeah,
2: so
3: what's
2: your like go-to products to look that good?
1: Because you look smashing.
2: You look
3: great. I don't know. There's a couple of crow's feet going on here and a bit of makeup this morning.
1: The reason why you look great is because you notice things like this.
2: Yeah.
1: Look at me. When I leave the house, I come into work every day. Daniel looks at me and says, "Don't you have a mirror at home?"
2: Yeah, I do not say that. I do.
1: So, what's your favorite, your number one thing you go to?
3: Ice water in the morning is a big one.
1: Okay, ice water.
4: Drink
1: in the morning.
4: It or smash your face into it?
3: Smash your face into it, yeah.
2: Yeah.
3: face wash, obviously. A serum, or sun cream. SPF is a big one.
2: Oh, yeah, right? Yeah.
3: I'm only new to that, actually. Because I got like one of those scans where they show you the damage.
1: The precancerous stuff, yeah.
3: Oh, that's scary. So I got sun cream, serum, moisturizer. That's it.
2: What about hair stuff? Do you have a certain hair product? Because it's perfect.
3: I use I suppose for years and years of just blow drying my hair into this position, it just kind of goes.
1: You trained your hair.
3: To do like one of those Instagram things and just put all the pictures of me in this room over the years in this seat. It would pretty much change color once, but it was pretty much like this for the last 10 years.
1: We call it consistency.
2: Yes.
1: That's all good.
3: That's
1: now,
3: it.
1: What about where it is now and where it's going? Like peptides?
3: Oh no.
1: Do you peptides?
3: Facials?
2: Yeah.
3: I do facials, yeah.
1: Okay.
3: Yeah.
2: That's important. Go.
3: Yeah, do a facial. But no peptides. No, not yet.
1: No, get into them.
3: No.
1: Oh, yeah. Oh, it's NAD plus. You got to get into these things.
3: No.
1: Oh, no. We're going to shoot you up like a.
3: Drop my headphones.
1: You don't even need headphones. I was reading on my notes here your North America tour hit spring. 2027.
3: Yes.
1: Oh, next year. Oh, thank God we've got a year. So we're talking about a 26-date arena run, including United Center of Chicago, Barclays Center here in Brooklyn,
3: yep.
1: The Garden, the TD Garden, rather, in Boston. But also, you're doing stadium dates with our friend Thomas Rhett.
3: Yes. Hey, I can't wait for it. And this July, we're doing two shows. We're doing, I want to pronounce this right, Geodis Park. And it's like the soccer stadium in Nashville.
1: Right. In Hershey.
3: And Hershey, Pennsylvania, which I played in 2013. Smells like chocolate down there.
5: It does.
1: Yeah.
3: It does.
1: It reeks of chocolate.
3: Yeah, it reeks. But we're doing a co-headline, two shows, two weekends in Nashville and Pennsylvania in July. July 9th and 18th, I believe, or something like that, which is very good. Like, I've known Thomas for years. And
1: well, how did you meet Thomas? How did you guys get connected?
3: His manager, Virginia, is married to my longtime friend and producer, collaborator, Julian Bonetta. And I just known Thomas through that relationship forever.
1: The best guy ever, right?
3: He's the best.
2: T-Rat.
1: If T-Rat was here right now, I would say the same about you. You're just... You've always been our favorite.
3: Oh, that's right.
1: Not that we're comparing you to anyone else in particular.
4: I'm just picking a favorite out of the sky.
2: Right.
1: out of everyone on earth, you're our favorite. But, you know, your music and T-Rex music, is there a similarity? Is there a commonality there?
3: Yeah, there is. There's a crossover there. I think it's because of, like, my love for country music. I think with, like, our traditional Irish music and country music, there's definitely, like, some sort of blend there. And I think what naturally comes to me is kind of that country 70s... The 70s, like, American rock and roll stuff that I grew up on is kind of, like, with the Eagles and things like that.
1: Oh, yeah.
3: Definitely bleeds into the country world.
1: That's so crazy to me. You're 30, what?
3: Three.
1: And, you know what? The Eagles is what I grew up with. Mm.
3: That's what I grew up
1: with. I'm like, who do you know about the Eagles?
3: Yeah, there's nothing worse, by the way, than when someone goes, how would you know that? You weren't even born.
4: Right? You wear a t-shirt and you name five songs?
3: Yeah.
4: So annoying.
3: Because I listened to them when I grew up.
1: Exactly. Okay, so we have some big fans of yours here in the room.
3: Yes.
1: And it's
3: you're there. Okay.
4: Okay, so, you thought he was looking at the phone lines.
3: Hey, like, I was looking for a screen somewhere.
1: Deanna has been a huge fan of yours. From way back when.
3: Hi.
1: And then you'll meet Abigail in a second. Deanna, this is Niall Horan.
6: I know. I was at that show in Hershey, by the way, in 2013.
3: Were you?
6: I was there, yeah.
3: It was very hot.
6: It was so hot.
3: Which really pronounced the smell of chocolate.
6: Yeah.
1: it's the smell of melting chocolate.
3: Yes.
1: So you have. We told Deanna, one question only, no follow-up allowed.
6: Okay.
3: Go.
6: Dream guest at your dinner party.
3: Dream guest at the dinner party.
6: Yeah.
1: How many? She wants a list of 100.
6: Let's do 4. Is that too many?
3: 4, including me, or
6: no, you
2: you're
6: plus 4.
2: Dream guest.
3: Okay, 4. Wow.
1: So it's a table of 5.
6: Yes.
3: That's a good question. Holy moly! Barack and Michelle Obama.
1: Okay.
2: I like that.
1: There's
2: cool.
1: Two.
3: That would be. Fun. She's very fun. He's good for a story. I can imagine like that would be fun.
1: Okay.
3: Who else?
1: You have two more.
3: I got two more. Need someone funny. Who do we have? Are you waiting for me to say your name?
1: No.
4: There was a hopeful look. It looked hopeful.
1: I don't find me funny.
5: He's a terrible guest.
3: Who else?
1: I'm the best guest ever.
3: Well, I'd bring Lewis Capaldi, but he'd probably already be there.
2: Love him.
1: We adore him.
3: Yeah,
1: him
3: so I've watched a couple of interviews that he's done in here.
1: Let's add him to the table.
3: We'll add him. So this is what a table. The Obamas and
1: more.
3: Capaldi.
1: You have to have one dud, one like boring person.
4: Oh. Maybe that one could be Elvis.
1: Yeah. Oh, shut up.
3: Elvis.
1: F you. I'm not boring. Get out of here. I'm far from boring.
3: God, I don't
1: you
3: know.
1: You got one more. Maybe someone from history. Maybe someone who's dead.
4: Like yeah, make it weird.
1: Queen Elizabeth.
3: We go Sinatra.
1: Okay.
6: Oh, that's good. That's good.
1: Deanna, is that a good question?
6: Yeah, that was great.
1: Thanks. Good answer.
3: Thank you.
1: All right, now.
3: That took me a while, sorry.
1: Now, Abigail is a huge fan, and she's trembling.
5: No, I took my beta blocker. I'm good.
1: Okay.
5: I love you, Abby.
1: Abigail is who insisted we play.
3: This place has gone to the dogs.
1: Abigail insisted on a little more time.
3: That you did play that.
5: That was me. Yes, I love it.
3: Oh, thank you
5: I
3: so much.
5: I love the new album.
1: You have one question for Niall.
5: Okay, my question is, if you had to choose one song from your discography to represent you as a songwriter, which one would you choose and why?
1: Ooh, that's way too deep.
2: Song.
1: Don't you have something about like guests at a party?
5: Sorry, I don't have anything fun. I'm
3: see
5: scared.
3: You for that's how you do it.
1: Okay. Niall, in the world of songwriting.
3: I would say This Town. There's I think obviously it's the first one, so it's obviously the most natural place for me to go is that kind of finger picked folky thing. And I would say a lot of those types, like Flicker from my first album, This Town. And there's one on the new album called Better Man. And I think they're probably the... You said one, but I've given
5: no,
3: you three.
5: No, it's okay.
3: But that style of song is probably where I would head. I don't know. I think it's because it's the most natural. Like, the first thing I do when I pick up a guitar is I play something like that. And I think it's based on kind of like what I grew up on. Like, when I was growing up, I remember hearing Damien Rice for the first time and playing, like, and then when I started playing the guitar, I would just try and emulate that. And so now, years later, when I pick up, I just play those kind of finger-picked, folky, country kind of guitar rhythms. And I think years of listening to that kind of singer-songwriter stuff, it kind of comes the most naturally to me.
5: There you go.
1: You got three.
5: Thank you.
3: There you go.
5: Wow.
3: Thank
5: you.
1: There you go.
5: Wow.
1: There you go. Great job. One more minute. I got to kick you out of here. I got stuff to do.
2: Wow.
3: It's a riot in here.
1: But like a rapid fire thing. Okay. Question. What do you have?
4: Okay. You wrote Dinner Party with your girlfriend and mine. Did she get a preview of the songs and did she like them?
3: Yeah, no, she, I write a lot of songs, so there's a lot of kind of like silences sometimes.
4: Or
3: she's very good at like, I prefer the one you wrote last week, you know, that one with the, you know, she gave me that. I think it's more interesting for her to hear how a song starts and like where it ends up. And then, there's been some tears, good tears.
4: Happy tears,
3: not bad tears. I hope not. Anyway, maybe she's not telling me. and she's honest with it, but not like, she just knows that that's what I do. And I just write what I'm thinking. So she's okay with it.
4: So when you get in a fight, write your little songs, keep them to yourself.
3: Yeah, exactly. You just send them to her 6 months later. Right.
1: Daniel, go.
3: About that night.
1: Daniel, go.
2: I want to talk World Cup for 1 second. I know Ireland's not in it, but Scotland is, and my favorite player, John McGinn, is in it. I'm a Villa fan, so John McGinn's my favorite. Yeah.
3: Congratulations on your big win recently.
2: Thank you. And so you know that the theme song, right, for Scotland is, we may not win, but we got John McGinn.
3: I mean, everyone loves John McGinn. He's a legend.
2: So are you excited, even though Ireland's not in it?
3: Yeah, I'm gutted because we were in it for a long time and then we lost in the last couple of minutes of a qualifying match, which is very sad. And like the Irish and the Scottish, we go to things in numbers. Even if there's no tickets for us, we usually go. So don't be shocked if you still see loads of Irish just walking around New York.
4: Sounds like a threat. It's fine. We'll be there.
3: But yeah, no, I love the Scottish team. They've got some great players, and I think they might do better than people think. I mean, there's so many good teams in it now. It's actually hard to even put your finger on. I mean, we watch the Premier League all the time, so watching some of the English lads, but I don't really want the English to win it because I live in London and I have to listen to them forever.
2: Oh, I'm sure. Yeah.
3: The last one in 1966, and they're still talking about it now. So if they could just get very far in the tournament, that'd be good.
2: Do you have a Premier League team, though, that you will root for if you do root for one?
3: Well, I had a knee operation 10 or 11 years ago and I did my rehab at Chelsea, so at Chelsea's training centre, which is pretty cool. So Chelsea or Brentford is a team that I go to quite a bit, so but I am just excited. I love the World Cup. It's a shame that it's every 4 years, but it's just so exciting. Like I've seen there's a bit of scandal with ticket prices and stuff like that.
1: Have you seen what you're charging for your show? Hello.
3: No, I tell you what, it's nowhere near that. That's a fact. But no, I think it's just going to be a great World Cup, and there's so many good teams. It's going
1: to
3: be great.
1: Niall, thank you for coming in today.
3: Good to see you. I'll see you in 3 years.
1: You'll see me in 3 years. You owe us a trip to Spain.
2: I love how
3: we never spoke about
2: that.
3: Spain game.
2: Spain game.
1: We'll do that next time.
3: Okay.
1: Also, on the list of things to do, I want to be invited to a dinner party.
3: Yep.
1: I want to drive the cart while you play golf one day.
3: Okay.
1: It's all about me, really.
3: You just want to go drinking. Yeah.
1: And I'll actually have a cocktail with you. Dinner party, of course, out. I got to play Taste So Good. I got to play it right now.
3: Please.
1: Niall Horan, you're the best.
3: Where's the bell? Get more cowbell. Yeah, yeah.

0: Gotta Be Us from Trevor Jackson and Cimino. 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
2: Do you ever find yourself in a situation where in life maybe you had a disagreement with someone or someone said something that really rubbed you the wrong way or whatever? And then, you know, okay, that happens at, let's say, 4 o'clock on a Monday afternoon. Then Tuesday morning, it's time to get up and take a shower, go to work, and you're still thinking about it. And you're actually having a conversation in your head about it. Like, how I would have said something differently. Well, I would have handled the situation differently.
3: All the time.
2: Yeah. Or what I should have said, because they really deserved it, and I went easy on them.
3: Yeah.
2: And I guess that's ruminating. Is that what that is? Where you're going over and over and over something. Sort of.
3: Severe analysis.
2: Yes. Yeah. You're just kind of deep diving in your head, actually ruminating, thinking deeply about something. But to go on and on about it?
3: Mm-hmm. I do that in the shower all the time. And let me tell you, in the shower, I win the argument every time. And
2: see,
3: they get
2: I don't.
3: Theirs.
2: So I lose that argument sometimes.
3: You lose in the shower?
2: There are, well, not only in the shower, but just getting ready for work is when I'm ruminating the most.
3: Okay.
2: Is that about the same for you guys? I don't know. When do you have these conversations in your head the most?
3: When I'm trying to fall asleep at night.
4: Yep.
3: And my mind needs to calm down. And it's like, oh, but remember in 1992 when somebody said something horrible to you on the playground?
2: And it keeps you up? Same with you, Danielle?
4: Yeah, always at night. It's like the anxiety sits in at night, and then you start like reliving all these things you should have done, should have said, why didn't I do this?
2: Oh, thank God I'm not the same. Yep. I start my day with it.
3: Oh, great.
2: And it sets the pace for when I come in here. No, you can actually talk yourself into a bad mood.
3: Absolutely.
2: You can talk yourself into just the worst cranky whatever,
3: yep.
2: Because something in your head keeps playing over and over and over, and you allow it to do it, to happen. So I was reading over the weekend, like, how to stop the ruminating, or whatever you want to call it, and you have to fight it. You have to start thinking about something else. You have to quickly go watch a TV show. You have to take your mind off of it. Maybe singing the words to a song. You know how a lot of the videos, they have the lyric videos? They say that's the best way to get out of your head.
3: Really?
2: Yeah, because I don't know all the words to all the songs we play, but if I can watch them flash by on the screen while I'm listening to the artist sing the song, it takes me out of that stupid circle in my head.
4: I'll tell you the best way to do it. Have a conversation with my husband, because when I do it and I go, well, I should have said and I should have done, he goes, it's too late. It doesn't matter. Move on. I'm like, oh, yeah, you're right. Okay.
2: I know, but moving on isn't always that easy.
4: It isn't, but in his head it is, and so he helps you get over it. So anytime you guys just reach out, he'll help you out.
2: Okay. Oh, look at this. Tips on addressing ruminating thoughts. Distract yourself. Calling a friend, doing chores around the house, watch a movie, draw a picture, read a book, whatever. Plan to take action. Whatever. Take action. Question your thoughts. Why am I thinking this? Readjust your goals. Work on enhancing your self-esteem. Oh. They're saying that the triggers, some of these triggers are dealing with your mental health.
3: Yeah, sure.
2: Like repeating things over and over in your head.
4: Yep. Here's the problem, though, if you like just distract yourself, like with a song or with a whatever. As soon as it's over, you go back to it. So like it's like a temporary thing. It's not like, you know, doesn't totally get it away from you.
3: I read that smelling something new and fresh can divert your brain also. So like a lavender or eucalyptus or something like that, if you're just really stuck in your head, sniff some stuff.
4: Okay.
2: I just spit on myself. All right.
3: Always helps. Always a distraction.
2: I always love being distracted with stuff I sniff.
3: Yep.
2: Thank you, Gandhi. What's scary?
5: As silly as this sounds, I call one of my three positive friends in my life who I know are always going to be positive and ask him to go to lunch. And then we hang out. And
2: there's nothing silly about that at all.
4: Oh, that's nice. That's great. That's
5: now I'm getting
4: good
5: nourishment. I'm happy about food. And I can discuss it. And then he'll deflect it to something else.
3: That's nice.
2: There
4: don't you guys have that one friend that you know when you call them, they're like the ones who

0: It's gonna be real.
1: Doesn't matter. As long as you feel what he's saying. That's it.
2: Hey, my name is Shaboozy.
3: This is Tate McRae.
4: My name is Sommer.
5: Turn it up.
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0: Nothing love a good old Froggy phone tap. Froggy, what's your phone tap about today?
1: Well, today, Gina is phone tapping her mom, Sandra. See, they're renting a house in the Bahamas for the summertime vacation, and the whole family's going, well, we got a problem. We're going to have to move that vacation by a week.
0: No, you can't do things like that, Frog.
1: So I call Sandra as the management company and let her know that, well, you're not coming that week. You're going to have to come the week after.
2: Oh, no.
1: And she gets a little bit upset.
0: All right. Froggy never disappoints us with his phone taps. Here we go. The Froggy phone tap. Listen in.
3: Hello?
1: Yeah, I'm looking for Sandra, please.
3: Hello, I'm Sandra.
1: Hi, Sandra. This is Andy from the management company that you have rented the house from in the Bahamas.
3: Hi, how are you?
1: I'm doing fabulous. How are you today?
3: Really great. Can't wait to come.
1: Oh, you know what? We're looking very forward to your arrival here in the Bahamas, because as you know, no worries here, but I just need to make a quick change to your reservation, and I wanted to run the change by you really quickly.
3: Go ahead.
1: I've got you arriving on the 21st and departing on the 28th. Is that correct?
3: Yes.
1: You would arrive on your initial departure date of the 28th and stay through the weekend.
3: That sounds lovely. But good. I have got, like, friends and family that have all bought tickets, and we booked the house for those dates, and that's the dates we'll take. Thank you very much.
1: It's just not going to work those days. We've had some circumstances come up here at the property.
3: Wait a minute.
1: Unfortunately,
3: I have got 17 people that I have corralled. People have taken time off of work. We are coming, and that is that.
1: Well, you're not going to be able to stay at my house, ma'am.
3: Well,
1: there's no way you'll get the keys because I have them unless you show up on the 28th and depart on the 5th. Oh, dear God. Please look down upon Sandra and grant her the ability to be a better person and stop using such foul language.
3: Are you praying for me? You ain't just praying for yourself because I have to stick my food so far up your ass it's going to come out your mouth. You're going to be my puppet.
1: Give Sandra the strength to be a better person and not use such language. Yes, I'm back. I was just speaking with my boss. And,
3: your boss?
1: Yeah, I was speaking.
3: You were speaking with your boss?
1: Yeah, I was speaking with my boss, and he said that he can't give me an answer right now, but he'll send me a sign.
3: You don't have to send me a sign.
1: Ma'am, as soon as I get the sign, I'll let you know if we're able to move it. But
3: No, this is God. This is God. Get Sandra what she wants. You
1: please pretend she didn't say that. Oh, okay, thank you.
0: Actually, Mom, this is Froggy from Elvis Duran on the Morning Show, and you've been phone tapped.
3: What? Is this the Elvis Duran show?
1: Gina reached out to us and said that this vacation is like the most important thing in the world to you.
4: I'm sorry, Mom. Take a deep breath, Mom. I'm sorry. I love you. I'm really excited to be on vacation with you.
3: Oh, man, I was really rude to you.
5: The Elvis Duran phone tap.
6: This phone tap was pre-recorded with permission granted by all participants.
5: The Elvis Duran phone tap, only on Elvis Duran in the Morning Show.
0: Hey, Danielle Gandhi, you know, every once in a while we'll get a guy text or whatever saying he wants you to send him a photo of your feet. Right?
2: Yeah.
0: We get those feet fetish people. Mm-hmm. Mm-hmm. Now there's this new fetish where some guys, get off watching girls burping.
2: Oh, ew.
7: Okay.
2: Oh.
0: Offering, like, we'll, like, give you money if you send us videos of you burping.
2: Oh, my gosh.
8: Okay.
2: The world is a strange place.
8: When you really dive into, like, the archives on certain websites, it's like, why can I put those words together and all these videos pop up? Why?
2: Yeah. And could you imagine, though, going out with your girlfriends? Guys, I've got a great money-making scheme. All you got to do is burp, and they pay you.
8: Like, I mean, it does sound great, to be honest.
7: You know, sometimes I think, like, I'm strange, and I have, like, weird things that I like. But then I see something like this, I'm like, nope, I didn't get that gene. I'm very happy that I did not get that gene when it came to the gene dispersion. You know,
0: I'm with you, Froggy. I see these and learn about these fetishes people have. I'm so boring.
2: Oh.
0: Yeah. I want a fetish. That's it. I'm going to spend this month coming up with my fetish.
2: I think it should be the wool sweater fetish. Remember that? Remember those
0: what was that
2: people?
0: One?
2: The picture people that are obsessed with wool sweaters and
7: and they
2: one
7: rub
2: guy,
7: it on their junk.
2: Yes, and that one guy wore a whole body wool sweater and he even pulled it up over his head.
0: It's a thing.
2: It's a thing.
0: I want a fetish. I need a fetish. Do you guys have a fetish that you haven't told us about? Go, Gandhi, tell us.
8: I mean, you know I like lots of scars and long hair. Like, that is my thing. So if you got scars, any of that, send it my
0: you
8: way.
0: You have a scar fetish.
8: Yes.
0: Right? And long hair fetish. What about you, Danielle? What's your fetish? Go ahead.
2: I don't think I have one.
0: Yes, you do.
2: I need to have one. I need to come up with one. I don't know. Yeah.
0: Do you have one, Froggy? A little fetish?
7: You know what? I don't think I do, actually. I don't like anything weird. Like, who's to say what's weird? Like, I don't think I do.
2: Oh, yeah. I do have one.
0: Oh, okay. Yes, the floor recognizes Danielle.
2: Guys that wear black nail polish and eyeliner. Oh,
8: yeah, you do
0: really?
8: Love that.
0: You like
2: love
0: it goth,
2: that.
0: Goth
2: so
0: up?
2: Hot. So hot.
7: The Sheldon partaker? No.
2: Not at all.
0: No.
2: That's okay, though.
0: Straight Nate has that fetish where you like tan lines. Is that you?
9: I do like tan lines a lot. Yeah. I don't think there's anything wrong with that because it's like seeing the underwear without the underwear being there. Doesn't that make sense?
0: Yeah.
2: I guess.
0: Well, Froggy has his tan lines from, you know, wearing his
8: oh, yeah.
0: His socks.
7: Yeah.
8: When he show goes your golfing feet, every turn day. Nate on.
9: Here, that's like, no.
7: You got Nate.
0: You're about to turn Nate on. Look at that right there.
9: Look at that. Believe it or not, that does turn me on a little bit. Nate. Not his feet, just the line.
0: All right, so what, Nate? What?
9: A phone call.
0: A phone call. Felicia, line 24. Good morning, Felicia. What's going on?
10: So I just got a question about what's the background story on Hello Lady?
0: Oh, Hello Lady. Uncle Johnny, by the way, he's America's uncle. Everyone loves Uncle Johnny. He has this phrase where if you say something stupid or you drive in front of him and you rush, you push him off the road or something, he'll go, Hello Lady. And so it's just it's an expression that we just picked up from him, and now we just all say it. It actually is great rather than, you know, cursing at someone because they, you know, they're bad drivers, or if someone says something really rude, you just look at them and go, Hello Lady, and it just says it all. There's really no way to describe Hello Lady now that I think about it. Gandhi, where did Hello Lady come from? What does it mean?
8: I mean, to me, Hello Lady is like kind of the equivalent of like, hello, what's going on? Pay attention.
2: Yeah.
8: Like you were talking about maybe bringing back huzzah, and I think that could work too. Huzzah, lady. Pay attention.
0: Huzzah, lady. Yeah. All right. Well, look, that's Hello Lady. It really has no deep, like, targeted meaning. It's just what it is. But feel free to use it today. We will not charge you.
8: It's our motto.
10: Oh, I will. I'm driving right now, so I'm sure somebody will get in front of me.
0: Hello, lady. It feels good. All right. Have a beautiful day, Felicia.
11: Hello, lady.
10: Thank you.
0: Ashley has a fetish on 23. Scary pusher up there. Here we go. Ashley, hi.
12: Hi.
0: What is your fetish?
12: I don't know if it's really a fetish. I mean, like, it's a preference, a very strong preference.
0: What's that?
12: For big noses.
0: Oh, you like big noses.
2: Oh.
12: Yeah, the bigger the better. Like bony, very like Greek, Italian, Roman, like strong noses. Oh.
0: So you're a nose queen.
12: Yes.
0: I get
12: it. Yeah, everyone that I've dated have been like of Greek, Roman, like some sort of descent, and they all just have very large noses.
0: Huh. You know what? It's a preference thing, but I think that would, we could check off the fetish box on big noses, maybe. That's fine.
2: Yeah, that's fine.
0: Excellent.
12: Yeah.
8: Good for you.
12: And it definitely correlates with other body parts also being.
0: Does
12: harder.
0: It really? Is that
8: I
0: really?
8: I have not heard that, really.
0: Doesn't. No, because Scary is a big nose, and we know
12: it's
0: not.
11: It's not. I hate my big schnoz, and well, I hate other parts of my body, too.
0: No, you shouldn't hate anything about your body. Well, listen, thank you. Ashley, you and your
12: yeah. Thank you for having me on.
0: Have a beautiful. Thanks for being on. And Hello Lady, huzzah! Thanks for listening. Jessica is on 24. I like Jessica's fetish. This is pretty cool. Hi, Jessica.
13: Hi.
0: Tell everyone what your fetish is.
13: My fetish is working man hands.
0: Working man hands.
8: Yeah. That's a good one. Yeah.
0: Talk about it.
13: Mm-hmm. You got like a mechanic or a farmer, and you know they're kind of rough. Not super rough to where, you know, it hurts if they touch you, but kind of rough, maybe like a little dirt in there. Like,
0: look at you.
13: I don't know what it is.
0: So you would hate me because I have soft, soft, supple hands.
7: Here's what's weird.
13: I would hate you.
0: What's that, Frog?
7: Like, if I go outside and work in the yard or do stuff or build something or whatever, I always have, like, calluses on my hands. And then when Lisa will go,
0: You're turning her on.
7: You need, Lisa will say, you need to go rub that callus down. It's scratching me. And I'm like, but that's because my hands are from working today. What do you want, like, really super soft hands? Like, I don't have that.
0: No. All right. Well, to each his own. Well, listen, thanks for listening
13: to
0: us.
13: That's nice.
0: Now, are you currently in a relationship with someone who has big working man hands?
13: Yum.
8: Yeah, good for you.
0: Yeah, good for you. Well, thanks for listening to us. Have a great day, Jessica.
13: Love you guys. Thanks.
0: I like this text. Where did it go? I lost it. Dun, dun, dun, dun, dun, dun. A lot of people are texting in their fetishes.
8: Oh, I like that.
0: My fetish is a man that has a dead or a miscolored tooth. Discolored.
8: Ooh.
0: So sexy.
8: Interesting. Okay.
0: Interesting. Hmm. A dead tooth. Oh, yeah.
8: Okay.
2: It's like totally cool. Discolored when it's dead. It's like gray. It's, I've seen that before.
0: I know, but this person has a fetish. They like it. Okay, Amy on line five, then we'll move on. I swear to God, we'll get off of fetishes. What's going on, Amy?
14: Hey, Elvis. I'm so excited.
0: We're finally excited to have you here. You're finally on the radio talking about your fetish.
14: I know. I'm on my way to school. I don't know if it's good to talk about my fetish.
0: No, do it. What turns you on?
14: Okay. So I like men's ankles.
0: Men's ankles? Oh, okay. Really?
8: Now, like, do you know ankle?
0: Yeah, any ankle?
14: They have to be, like, fit. So you know how men aren't wearing socks anymore?
0: Right.
14: With their suits? I love that trend where you can see their ankles because their suits are a little bit high up.
0: Oh, my gosh.
14: Their pant legs.
8: Oh, you like the ankles out. Okay.
0: Yeah. I'm going to wear socks now because I don't know. I feel dirty. You're undressing my ankle. With your eyes.
14: And I'm about to go and teach a bunch of first graders, so that's kind of scary. No?
0: Hey, congratulations on deciding to be an educator. We love you. And have a great day, you and your ankle loving self.
14: You're the best.
0: Take care, okay? So here you go.
8: Hmm.
0: You know, I do have a fetish now that I think about it.
8: Yes, what is
2: what
8: it?
2: What is it?
0: I'm not telling you. Nope.
8: What a tease.
0: Nope, can't get into that.
2: Okay. I'm sure there's some people that can't call in with their fetishes.
0: Exactly. Yeah.
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1: Yeah, if I ask you, like, what TV father most influenced you when you're growing up? You know, look, you look at these sitcoms, you watch these shows on TV, you're thinking, oh, okay, he's just a character on the show. But sometimes they hit a nerve. Mm-hmm. Sometimes they're really great dads. Sometimes they're goof-offs. Whatever. They are who they are, and we're going to put you to the test. See, I'm older, so I remember TV dads like Ward Cleaver, the father of a son named Beaver. Beaver Cleaver.
2: Who the hell would do that to the kid?
1: Ward. And his beautiful wife, June Cleaver. She was always worried about the beaver.
3: I'm the beaver cleaver.
1: Anyway, so, but you know what? There's still TV dads that are very influential to this day. Let's go talk to Chrissy from Superville, Ohio. Chrissy, Superville. I love the name of your town, Superville. What makes Superville so super?
4: You know what? When I find out, I will call back and I will let you know.
5: Okay, good. Love it.
1: All right. Well, the fact that you're living there, Chrissy, that has something to do with it. Hey, so can you think of, just off the top of your head, can you think of some of the dads on TV shows you grew up watching? They were like, you know, cool dads. You liked them.
4: Cool dads. Well, I mean, my parents were influenced on my TV watching when I was little. I also grew up watching Ward Cleaver, Herman Munster. Mm-hmm. What else do we watch? Little House on the Prairie. What's his name?
1: Michael Landon.
4: Michael Landon, yes.
1: Those
4: I mean, Tommy Pickles' dads, yeah, like the old school dads, but also like the cartoon dads, like Grandpa from Hey Arnold was a father figure, not necessarily dad, but a father figure, things
1: like
4: that. Yeah.
1: Chrissy, you do know your TV. This is going to be great. All right. America's favorite TV dads, $10 each. Of course, if you get them wrong, you lose $10 and you owe us money. I love this game.
5: Yes. Consequences.
1: Here we go. You can win over $100 here. Let's go. TV dads number one.
6: I'm so stupid. I'm so stupid. I'm so stupid. Da, da, da.
1: All right. Name it.
4: Homer Simpson.
1: Homer Simpson. Yeah. All right. We're off to a raging start. All right. Here is TV dad number two.
7: Cindy, you know you've done a very bad thing with your tattling.
8: Yes, Daddy.
7: I know it's difficult for a little girl to know what to say and what not to say. Grown-ups have that same problem, but...
1: Mm-hmm. TV dad number two.
4: Is that Michael Landon? Is that Little House on the Prairie?
1: Oh, no. He was talking to little Cindy Brady about her tattling problem.
4: Oh, my gosh.
1: That was Mike Brady.
4: Daggone it. Okay.
1: I know. All right. Watch your language. all right. Well, you lost 10. You're down to zero. We just got 10 back, guys. Yes!
5: Yay!
1: Yeah, buddy.
5: Yay!
1: For us. All right. Let's see if we can move it up a little bit. Here is TV dad number three.
9: I mean, everybody makes mistakes with their kids. The important thing is to admit when you're wrong and to apologize.
10: How come you don't ever do that?
9: Don't question me.
1: Sometimes TV dads aren't dads, but they're another member of the family. Who was that?
4: Can I hear it one more time?
1: Yeah, and listen to that person he's talking to. Maybe that voice will cue you in. Here we go.
9: And everybody makes mistakes with their kids. The important thing is to admit when you're wrong and to apologize.
10: How come you don't ever do that?
9: Don't question me.
1: All right, who
4: That's
1: was
4: Uncle
1: that?
4: Phil.
1: Absolutely.
5: Yeah!
1: Uncle Phil.
5: Yeah! Uncle Phil.
1: You go. Uncle Phil from The Fresh Prince. All right, here we go. Here's TV dad number four.
11: If you get pulled over for speeding, tell the policeman your spouse has diarrhea. Philosophy.
4: Is that the dad from Modern Family?
1: Yeah, Phil Dunphy, absolutely.
5: Yeah!
4: Okay, Phil Dunphy, yeah.
1: Absolutely, got it. Here is TV dad number five.
12: It's 75 and sunny, which means our street squad's going to be out looking for them super stickers. If you don't got one, get down to Linoleum Depot this Saturday from 9 to 2. I'll be there hooking you up. Slap one on your car, win $100. Now I'm looking around and I'm seeing the spin doctors with not one, but two princes.
1: There you go. Not a that good radio awesome. Guy, but he was a dad. Name TV dad number five.
4: I'm stumped on that one. I'm sorry.
1: Was from Family Guy. That was Peter Griffin.
4: Oh my gosh, I cannot even believe I missed that.
1: You just lost 10. We got 10 back, guys.
5: Woo!
1: Yeah,
5: yeah!
1: Buddy. All right. It's not that we're against you, but we just hate having to give away money.
4: Right.
1: It's okay. You're up to $10. Here we go. Here is TV dad number six.
13: You all know exactly who I am. Say my name.
14: Do what? I don't have a damn clue who the hell you are.
13: Yeah, you do. I'm the cook. I'm the man who killed Gus Fring. Now, say my name.
1: Wow.
4: Walter White.
1: Walter White, absolutely. Yay! Cooking it up in the kitchen. All right, you're up to $20. Here is TV Dad number 7.
14: But the best part is, Peg, they're dedicating it to the most famous Polk High football legend. A hint, 4 touchdowns in 1 game.
15: Yeah. You?
14: Well, it's not official.
1: All right, there you go, TV Dad number 7. Who was that? Talking to his wife, Peg.
4: Mm. Oh, Al Bundy.
1: Al Bundy. Yeah! You're doing really well. You're up to $30. Here is TV Dad number 8.
16: Your mother doesn't want it.
15: Listen to Mr. Mob Boss.
16: What did you call me?
1: Who's that?
4: Mr. Mob Boss. I don't know.
1: Tony Soprano from The Sopranos.
4: Okay.
1: We just got $10 back, everybody. Yeah! Yeah! Now you're up to $20. We're down to $20. Here we go. Here is TV Dad number 9.
17: George, Festivus is your heritage. It is part of who you are.
4: I can't think of his first name. Mr. Costanza.
1: Yes. There you go. From Seinfeld. There you go. You were up to $30. Here we go. TV Dad number 10.
18: Steve, what have you done to my window?
19: But Rika, I thought you said mi casa su casa.
18: No. What I said was mess with mi casa and you're out on your asa.
1: Okay. TV Dad number 10. Who was that?
4: Can I hear that one more time?
1: Yeah, sure.
18: Steve, what have you done to my window?
19: But Rika, I thought you said mi casa su casa.
18: No. What I said was mess with mi casa and you're out on your asa.
4: Don't know.
1: Oh, that's Carl Winslow from Family Matters. All right, guys, we just got $10 back.
2: Yeah!
1: Here we go. All right, well, here we are at a very interesting spot, Chrissy. You are at $20. You did okay. But this next one, your bonus, is worth $50.
4: Okay.
1: Here we go.
20: Deej, you got such a good heart. You care about people. And that's why people care about you. And everybody who knows the real DJ thinks she's pretty terrific.
21: I love you.
20: I love you, too.
1: There you go. TV Dad number 11. Who was that?
4: Danny Tanner, R.I.P.
1: Absolutely. All right. You know, $50, $70. We'll make it $100 because you're fabulous.
2: Yeah.
1: And
2: nice.
1: You gave me goosebumps there at the end. We love you, Chrissy. That was awesome.
4: I love you guys. Thank you so much. This is the best.
1: Of course, you got $100. You just had to guess names of TV dads. Yeah.
4: You guys make my morning as well, every morning.
1: Well, aww. Thank you for listening to us. You tell everyone in Superville, Ohio that we said, yo, what's up?
2: Woo!
4: I will. Thank you, guys. You have a good day.
1: All right. Hold on 1 second. Don't leave.
2: What happened to Marty Bird?
1: Well, you know, we can't do all TV dads. We'll be here for an hour.
2: Isn't he a fantastic dad?
18: Where's Marty Mr. Bird? Drummond?
2: Ozark.
1: It's okay, Dad. At least he provides for his kids.
22: Of course, Bill Cosby, Heathcliff Huxtable, he was on the list.
2: Nope.
22: But, you know, I just took him off. Just
2: we know what happened there.
1: Yeah. What's your beef with me, Nate?
23: You would never make it as an accountant. Do you realize that person won legitimately, according to the rules of the game, $30? And then at the end, you're like, 50, 60, we'll give you $100.
22: What? He's generous.
1: I don't know. I don't think anyone else is going to complain.
23: Listen. I'm just saying that if you were playing with anybody else's money, this might be an issue.
24: He'd be a great parent. Like if you had chores around the house and there were like $5 a chore and you only did 3, be like, you know what? Here's $50. Here, go ahead. Just thanks for being a good kid. Like, see, you'd be a great parent, Elvis.
1: There you go. I don't know why everyone's... Why are you bitching at me? Go away, Nate.
24: I'm not bitching at you.
1: No, I'm talking to Nate. Nate,
23: stop bitching. This is why you're great at what you do, because I just don't think you would have made it as an accountant.
1: Okay. Okay.
22: Nice spin. Well,
1: thank you, Nate, I guess.
25: That's weird. Elvis Duran in the Morning Show.
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0: carrying on a full conversation with this animal as if it's a human being and telling him all the things he's got to do when he goes to the new place and what he does. And I'm like, what the hell's wrong with me? Really nothing.
1: What you're doing is he's looking up at you. He hears you speaking. You're speaking in a happy, loving tone. That's it. And that's what he hears. And so it's good. He
2: so wait, do you think about. If you said something nasty to him in a loving tone, it wouldn't make a difference?
0: Well, like, I call him names. Sometimes I call him names in a loving tone just because it's funny. But I'm like, we're going to go to the new groomer. We're going to be a good boy. We're going to get a haircut and a new bath. We're going to come home. We're going to smell good. We're going to be a good boy.
3: And I think he appreciates knowing the schedule.
2: Yes.
0: I guess. Whatever.
1: Yes,
0: at least he knows. He can't say I didn't tell.
1: Yeah. He had to pencil you in.
0: Exactly.
1: What's going on, Nate?
4: Everybody, please, no matter how old you are, start stretching. You will thank yourself later as you get older. Mm-hmm. I normally worked out and I didn't really stretch, but I've really been focusing on it because I think it makes me feel better. And I've been trying to incorporate some yoga poses. Mm. And I recently did something called the happy baby. Has anybody done
1: show
4: that?
1: Us the happy
2: did
1: baby.
2: You
1: show us
2: that. Yeah, you farted, didn't you?
4: I farted. That's exactly what happened.
1: Does a happy baby make one fart?
3: Oh, it's one of the gas releasing poses.
1: Sure. Diamond knows that.
3: Yeah.
5: And you're like,
1: okay, happy family.
5: You know, you grab your legs.
1: Happy baby.
5: I'm not very gassy right now, but
1: thank
4: trust
1: you.
4: Me when I tell you at the gym,
3: yeah,
4: it all came out.
1: And, ooh. So, when you say all, was it like a...
4: somehow it like... No, not all. Not all. There's
1: enough.
4: Yeah, enough came out. But so I recommend it not only for your health to stretch, but also maybe to get rid of some excessive gas. Yeah.
1: There you go. God, it does so many things. It's multi-purpose. Hey, Gandhi, what's going on with you today?
3: All right, how many of you have a dresser in your bedroom that has a mirror? Anyone?
4: No.
3: Nobody? Nobody? No, I'm the only one? Okay, well, I have a dresser that has a mirror, and it's across from my bed, and I recently found out that apparently it's really bad juju to have a mirror across from your bed, because according to a lot of cultures, that mirror is a portal to another world, and when you're sleeping, you're opening a portal, and it's right there to get your soul into another portal.
2: Oh, which, my gosh! Sucking you right in!
1: You know, Gandhi, portals work two ways.
3: Yes.
1: So God knows what you're letting in.
3: Maybe, but you know, you guys know, we talk about this all the time. I have the craziest dreams when I sleep. I have sleep paralysis, everything. And I'm like, I wonder if it's been this mirror across my bed.
1: Well, get the thing out of there.
3: There's really not a lot of place in my apartment to put it in another spot that has to be there. I think I'm just going to start covering it up at night.
2: Yeah, that's a good idea.
3: Yeah. So don't put a mirror across from your bed. Even if you're kinky, don't do it.
1: Close that portal.
3: Yes, close the portal.
2: Wow.
1: No, I'm not talking to you. I'm talking back to Nate when he's doing the happy baby.
2: Close your portal.
1: He opened his portal, and we all smelled it. Hey, Scotty B., our special guest today on Around the Room. What's going on, Snotty?
6: Well, first of all, what about a mirror on the ceiling? Do you go up, or you just only go across?
3: That's a portal. Either way. Portals. If you can see yourself when you're sleeping, you don't want it.
6: I'll have to take
1: that. A portal
6: that
1: is a portal.
6: Yeah. Well, there's another old saying I was thinking of that I might need Nate to help me with, because I was out at the farm over the weekend, and looking at the horse. And where does don't look a gift horse in the mouth come from? What does that even mean?
4: Oh. You know about this, right?
1: You told us this once, but I forgot what it is. Yeah, Remind us.
4: So you get a free horse, and horses are basically kind of judged on their teeth. You check out the horse's teeth and its mouth to see if it's aged and if it still has its teeth to eat.
6: Yeah.
4: So when you get the horse, so you really shouldn't look it in the mouth. Don't look a gift horse in the mouth.
6: Okay, well,
1: you got a horse.
6: Bob the horse is wearing his fly mask, so I couldn't really look in his mouth anyway. So.
1: The horse may have bad teeth, but it's a horse. It's a free horse.
4: That's a horse of a different color.
1: Oh! Hello. Don't even know what that means.
4: Exactly.
1: But, Ed, thanks for showing up for Around the Room.
7: Hey, two things. Before we get into talking about poo, and by the way, a lot of people are going, I don't want to talk about poo. And that's my point. My point isn't wanting to talk about poo. It's the fact that a lot of us don't like to talk about poo or see it in action. All right? So this morning, Froggy throws his hands in the air and says, I don't get my wife, Lisa. What did she ask you? It was insane.
8: She yesterday goes, I'm not feeling so well. Do you happen to remember the last time I went to the bathroom? I don't know.
7: And do you even want to know?
8: No, I don't want to know. I don't care. I don't need to know. I don't even want to know she goes to the bathroom.
7: Exactly.
8: Don't talk to me about stuff like that.
7: I don't want to even picture that. Look, if you have a child or a puppy or a puppy, you always kind of keep an eye on when and where they go poo or pee pee. All right?
3: Okay.
7: It's just a way of life. But your significant other?
3: No. This is not okay.
7: So the other day, I'm walking, and this is not the other day. It's every day. I walk into the bedroom, and then I'm starting to walk into the bathroom, and the door's open, and I see legs on the toilet. I'm like, close the door!

0: always.
1: And he's like, don't walk in here. I said, well, no, it's a bedroom. Close the door. There's a bathroom door.
2: That's why they put a door on the bathroom.
1: It's every single time. Or he'll call me. I go, hey, man, what are you doing?
3: Number two.
0: Oh, no.
1: I don't want to hear that. Don't call me. Don't call me and tell me you're taking a poo. I don't want to hear it.
0: I don't either.
1: I don't want to know.
4: But you did ask what he was doing, and he was just being honest.
1: Okay, either don't call me from the dumpster.
0: Yeah.
1: Either don't call me from the dumpster, or just lie and say you're picking calla lilies.
0: Anything but that.
1: So this gets into the conversation of poo and pee. Uh-huh. I don't want to talk about it. I just want to talk about the fact that people are less into it than others. You know what I'm saying?
0: I am all the way out. No, thank you. I think that the number one way to kill any type of romance or attraction in a relationship is to talk about your dukes. Like, no.
2: Right.
0: Shut the door. Yeah. Do not pull up when I'm in the shower and go to the bathroom. Don't do any of that.
4: Oh, my gosh. That's the most disgusting thing if you're in the shower and somebody sits on. And then you're in the shower
1: trapped.
4: And all of a sudden you're like, what is that?
1: Oh, I know.
0: It smelled I'm showering like, off the poopicles. Get I away.
1: For 1 minute here, it smelled like Irish Spring. Yeah. And now it doesn't. If I go to do number one, okay, I'll leave the door open. I don't care. If I'm doing number two, I close it, I lock it, I pull the drawbridge up, I let the crocodiles out in the moat.
0: Yep, no.
1: I don't want you coming near me.
0: No.
1: I don't want you to talk to me. I want to just disappear from the planet Earth while that is happening.
0: Yes.
1: Because I just don't like it.
0: It's just not sexy. I don't care what anyone says. It's not. No.
1: Hello, is this Kyla?
5: Yes, it is.
1: Kyla.
5: Yeah.
1: So I don't want to talk about the poop or whatever, but we're talking about the conversation of the poop.
5: Talk about it.
1: Okay, so you and your fiance, you talk about it all the time. It's like a major part of your conversations. Yeah.
5: Yes, it is. So I'm actually a pelvic floor physical therapist, so I talk about poop all day long with my patients, and then if I'm having a bad day or something, or I'm moody, he'll be like, did you have a good poop today? Maybe that's why you're acting a little moody today.
1: Oh, yeah, great. So if you're a woman, it's like either you're on your period or you haven't pooped. I mean, I don't, and the reason I bring that up is I don't like anyone coming up with their own excuses why I may be in a bad mood.
0: Yeah. Right.
1: I'm in a bad mood because maybe you said something stupid.
0: Right, maybe it's you.
1: Like that, maybe it's you. But
5: sometimes it is because you just didn't take a good poop.
0: Yeah.
1: What's that, Scary?
6: I just think it's a bad idea to overshare bathroom habits because then the mystery, the angelic qualities that you always see in your partner disappear.
1: The angelic qualities?
6: Angelic. If I want to see you as an angel.
4: You know everybody poops, right?
1: Angels don't poop.
6: The problem is that I'm going to start looking at other people in that way, and I'm not going to see you. I'm going to see you as Code Brown.
1: Okay. So here's my thought, Kyla. I'm starting, and look, you know, sometimes it's okay to learn while we're live on the air. I think I just learned something. Mm. The problem isn't with the people who have no problem talking about the poo. The problem is people like me and some of you, Scary, that we have the problem. And you, Gandhi.
0: Absolutely. I have a problem with poo. I don't want to talk about it. I want to hear about it. Do your thing. I don't care.
2: Yeah, you know it happens. You don't want to talk about it.
0: Right. If one slips, that's fine. But like, I don't ever want to date a dude who rolls up on me and just rips it on my leg. Like, no. That's not hot to me.
4: Wait a minute. My girlfriend just texted and said her husband would always want to kiss her goodbye no matter what, even if she was pooping on the toilet.
1: Oh, no,
4: he
1: got
4: to kiss her goodbye. Right. That is gross.
1: So, Kyla, you come from more of a physical medical place. Like when Dr. Oz visits, he's like, he tells us, your poo needs to be in the shape of the letter S.
4: Yeah. I do check.
1: And mine's like the entire alphabet soup. It's like, I got every letter. I got letters in the hieroglyphics. I got things in there that I don't know where they came from.
4: Literally emojis.
1: Yeah, emojis. I got poop emojis in my poop. All right, Kyla, thank you for calling. Happy poop talk with your boyfriend, but I want nothing to do with it. All right, thank you.
5: All right, thank you so much. I love you guys.
1: My favorite is looking in the toilet. Is that a W or an upside down M? Or an E? It's hard to tell. Here's Dana. Hi, Dana.
7: Hi.
1: You guys, you poop in front of each other all the time?
7: All the time. Like, we sit on the bathroom or on the bathtub floor and have conversations with each other.
1: Who's the other person?
7: Me and my boyfriend.
1: Your boyfriend. And he'll poo. Now, has it always been like this from day one, or was that a gradual?
7: No.
1: You had to ease out of that or into it. What?
7: No, it was definitely gradual. probably like maybe 6 months in or something. Ugh. But I mean, we, like Danielle was saying, how he gives her a kiss all the time before he leaves. Like, we do the same thing.
4: Like, right. Even if you're taking a poop, he comes in and gives you a kiss?
1: Yeah.
0: No.
7: Yeah.
1: You never make out while you're doing it, do you? That's just...
7: No.
1: Just
7: no.
1: Making sure. So you do draw the line. All right. Thank you, Dana. Thank you. What's scary?
6: Dude, I don't even fart in front of my girlfriend, let alone do anything else.
1: Oh, we do that.
6: Else.
1: We
4: if
1: cut
4: you
1: loose.
4: Have to fart, what do you do? Go in the other room?
1: Yeah, where do you go?
6: I go out on the balcony.
4: It's never slipped. You've been with your girlfriend a long time.
1: You go out on the balcony, even if it's snowing. Like,
6: I call it taking a fart. I said, I got to go take a fart.
4: But you announce it?
6: No, in my mind.
1: Oh, in your mind.
4: Wait a minute. I'm going to text your girlfriend now and ask if you've ever farted in front of her.
0: And then it's happened in your sleeve.
4: Yeah.
1: No, we, Alex and I are like, please. Yeah. I mean, our hair blows.
2: I lift my leg and make a scene. I'm like, oh, I know. Watch this.
1: The chandelier's swinging. Yeah. Sometimes I get lift off and I get take off to the sky. I feel like...
4: I think with me, it's because I had two kids, and so it's like, he's seen everything, known everything.
1: Yeah,
4: it's like, at
1: I get
4: that
1: it.
4: Point, but like, whatever.
2: I don't understand in my house why, if I fart, Lisa gets mad. If she does it, she's like, oh, I'm sorry, it slipped out. I'm like, why is it okay when she does it, but bad when I do it?
1: Because she... Some people fart, some people queef. You know what I'm saying? All right, let's go talk to Taylor. I didn't want this conversation to turn into this. I wanted this to be a discussion where you all agree with me that it's gross.
0: It's gross. I'm with you.
1: Hello, Taylor. Sorry about that.
8: Hi. Oh, my gosh. Wow.
1: So what does your fiancé always do?
8: Okay, so my fiancé loves to FaceTime me when she's on the toilet pooping or peeing.
1: Oh, he'll FaceTime you while he's on the toilet? And do you tell him to stop it, or are you okay with that?
8: Yes. No, it always weirds me out. Like, I love her. We live long distance, so sometimes, like, I know there's not always time for us to poop because, like, our work schedules and stuff.
1: Right.
8: But when I'm like, what? Are you in the bathroom? And she's like, yeah. And she's like, I'm pooping. And I'm like, gross.
1: Gotta go. Bye.
0: Okay.
1: This is why I love it when someone FaceTimes on their laptop. And you know, if you've done something disgusting, you watch that lid just go pop.
0: Yep.
1: And the picture disappears. All right, well, good luck with that, Taylor. FaceTiming while you're pooping.
0: No. There's just so much no. So much no in this whole conversation.
1: This text, when I fart loud, I make finger guns.
2: Yes.
4: Clappy, you know you're going to stop doing that.
1: Say hello to my little friend. All right, we got to move on.
4: Oh my gosh,
1: this is disgusting. This is not a discussion. This is a disgust. Shut.
9: You make us laugh. You make us smile.
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1: Our friend Jamie is here. Can we talk about this?
2: Yeah, we can.
3: Jamie.
1: Jamie has been at Light FM down the hall for, what, 13 years?
2: Just about.
1: And Jamie's been on our show several times. We've talked about the dating world and how you're out there looking for that guy. Because you want to start a family, you know?
2: I do want to start a family, yes.
1: And of late, you've been through a couple of health things, which, mm-hmm. you know, okay. So we heard the other day, Jamie has made a decision. Tell everyone the decision you made. You made, and it was announced just a day ago.
2: Literally quit my job. just walked in there and did it.
3: I love it. I'm so proud of you. I'm so happy for you.
1: There was no 2-week notice.
2: I didn't even know how this worked. I went into my boss's office and I just told him the truth. I've been having some health issues and I need to get myself in a better space. And I did 3 rounds of IVF last year and I turned 40 in May and I want a family. And unfortunately, this environment for me anymore, for my health and wanting a family, is not the space for me anymore. And I have family here and I loved it and I loved all my time here and I'm blessed and grateful for it. But it's time for me to now go to the next chapter of my life, which is going to set me up for the rest of my life.
1: And there you go.
4: Look at you.
3: Yeah, yeah. Okay.
2: So scary, but I did it.
1: The reason why I'm so grateful that you came in to share this with our listeners, because a megaton of our listeners are going through the same thing.
4: Yeah.
1: They're trying to find the answers in life, and they're just in a spot that doesn't allow them to see clearly and find that path they need to be on.
2: And I get that. Like, I was paralyzed in fear over making a decision like this. Where am I going to go? Because I don't have something lined up now. How am I going to pay for things? What am I going to do? And then the fear of not having a family was scarier than the fear of just jumping out of the airplane, going, universe, catch me. And mm-hmm. that's what I did. And I'm a little bit shaky, but I know the universe is going to have my back and I will land in a place where I'm supposed to be and have my family one day that I so desperately want to have.
1: There you go. Aww.
2: Yeah. So be brave. Just do it. Sometimes you just have to jump.
4: Rip the Band-Aid off,
2: yep,
4: James.
2: Jump.
1: Let's talk about courage. That's
2: yes.
1: it.
2: Yep.
1: And a lot of people listening right now are going, God, I want that courage.
2: Yeah.
1: What was it? Was it any one thing or just a collection of things that made you go, okay, I'm pushing the button today?
2: A collection of things. Really, my health was just after the 21 years of these hours. It's really rough on the body. And then I spent so much of my money on IVF last year, and that put my body through a lot. And I just looked back and thought, I didn't do all this to go, never mind. And when that door closes for a woman, that's it. So I decided I'm finding him, I'm having those babies, and I have to leave. And I just pulled the trigger and I did it.
1: Wow.
3: I love this for you.
2: Yep. Yeah, I mean, you've known me forever. It's like, it's something I've always wanted.
3: Yeah.
1: Anyway, you guys have known each other since before you came here, right?
3: Yeah.
1: So in Boston.
3: Yeah, I met her when
1: so
3: I was in Boston.
1: You were talking about this plan back then.
2: Yeah. And I know not everybody wants kids. It's a very personal decision. But for me, it's just too important to wake up one day and my window's shut. Right. That can't be me. I have to just do it now.
1: Good for you.
2: Yeah.
1: But you know, it may not be kids. It may not be family. It may be a rainbow of reasons why someone is listening right now.
2: Exactly.
1: Thinking,
2: doesn't have to be that.
1: I have to get the courage to do it.
2: Yeah.
1: And you are. You're jumping out of the plane with no chute.
2: Oh, yes, I did.
1: But you know what? Okay.
4: It's all good.
2: It's all good. I feel really good. I feel good.
1: Well, do you vacillate with your feelings a little bit? Like, one minute you're a little frightened, the next minute you're like, so you feel relief and
2: it's like a nervous excitement because I know that great things are going to come my way.
4: And you're so talented. You have so many, you know, things you could offer to, you know, other places of employment.
2: Yeah. So, full disclosure, I jumped without having a backup plan. And sometimes you just have to do that too. I will land somewhere. And, but if I didn't jump, I wouldn't have done it. I would never have done it if I kept thinking about it.
1: You know who could be after you? Who's next in line for this? This is very important. Someone we know who is ready for a family, ready just to quit this job. Scary.
3: Oh, yeah.
5: No.
4: You're living his dream.
5: I'm staying securely in this plane until the plane comes to a safe landing.
3: He's fully strapped in.
4: Or until we crash. Scary's going down with the plane.
1: Scary's ready for a family. He's ready to get out of here.
2: Yeah.
1: No. He doesn't like this job. He doesn't like anything it brings.
5: I feel like I'm the anti-you.
2: Yeah, we're kind of the opposite, but yeah. I still love you.
1: Scary. Okay, so what are you've known Jamie for a year. We all have. But what are your feelings about what she's doing here?
5: I almost cried for you yesterday when you told me in the garage, and we hugged it out. Because honestly, I know how long you've wanted all this. And there's no way that any of that could really happen with the hours that you keep, the demands of your job, the stresses and the struggles. So I, for one, am very happy. And I got to say, I'm super proud of you. You're a stronger person than me because you actually, you're taking a leap of faith here.
2: Thank you. I appreciate you.
4: Do you want us to solicit for like a guy?
2: Oh, yes, please.
3: Or a job.
2: I even went on Farmers Only. So, I mean, I'm ready. Like, I've tried it all.
5: Wow.
3: She has. She's had quite the dating experience.
4: Farmers Only.
1: Who is this? It's Candace. Hi, Candace.
0: Hi.
1: You did the same exact thing back in May that Jamie's doing right now.
0: I did, and I'm so proud of you, Jamie. Like, it's so scary. Take the leap. I'm so proud of you. I got out of a toxic work environment. It was best for my mental health. I have a 10-year-old son. I said, you know what? I want more time with my kid and more time for me.
1: Well, see, there's a kid involved here. Mm-hmm. So you walked away from a career with a child. Mm-hmm. A lot of people say, well, God, you know, I'm lucky I can walk away because I don't have any children. Yeah. You have a child. How was that? How frightening was that for you?
0: Oh, my God. It was the scariest thing I've ever done. Like she said, it's like jumping out of a plane with no parachute, right? But the universe had my back. I picked up a bartending job. My son and I have had the B. And let me tell you something. It was the best decision ever. I'm happier. My mental health is through the roof. You know, my biggest reward is friends and family saying, you know what, you're glowing. You look like you're happy.
4: Wow. Oh,
2: so happy for you. That sounds amazing.
1: Wow.
0: Thank you. I'm so happy for you, Jamie.
2: Thank you, Candace.
1: As we hear the story between Candace and Jamie, doesn't matter. You can admit it. Maybe you're thinking, like, what if I did that? Danielle.
4: It's so scary. Why are you looking at me? All I'm thinking is, Jamie, when we see you in like 2 weeks and you've reset from getting up at this time of morning, you're going to feel human again.
2: I'm gonna feel so good.
1: I'm sorry.
3: You're 10 years younger.
0: Of sleeping in and getting your coffee and going outside and grounding yourself and enjoying the birds chirping and not stressing.
1: Wait.
0: Girl, you're going to fall in love again.
1: Is that what happens in the morning when we're working?
2: Yeah, is that what happens?
3: Birds. There are birds out there?
1: There are birds.
0: I forgot. I'm like, wow, this hill. Is nature. Oh, look, the sun is shining. Look at that. It's amazing.
1: Well, Candace, congratulations. And you know what? I love that you hearing Jamie's story sparked you and made you reach out to us. I love that. Congratulations and all the best to you and your son.
0: Thank you so much. Good luck to you, Jamie.
2: Thank you, Candace.
1: So when you walked in, did you know when you walked in, this is it?
2: Yeah.
1: You walked into his office.
2: I was shaking.
1: How did it roll out?
2: I just sat down and shut the door and I had this conversation in my head and I just said, I don't even really know how to get into this. There's really no easy way, but I have to give my resignation.
4: Wow.
2: After 21 years in this industry, more than half my life, it was not an easy decision, but I have to put my health first.
1: Absolutely.
2: And just what I want more than anything in this family, in this world rather than is a family.
1: That is wild. I'm so glad you told this story.
4: Yeah.
2: Oh, thank you.
3: I'm so happy for you.
2: I hope I can just encourage at least one person just to jump out of that airplane and know that it will be okay and it will change your life.
4: Wow.
1: It will all work out.
2: Yes.
3: Yeah, it will.
2: Thank you.
4: Are they panicking over there?
2: I don't know.
1: Well, Danielle.
4: I love them all. That's why I had to ask, you know. They'll find somebody.
2: Oh, let me tell you, there's been three people that already asked about it. I'm like,
4: really?
2: My body's not even cold yet. True story.
3: That's not right.
4: Well, yeah, that sounds about right.
1: Again, we love you.
4: We love you, Jamie.
1: And congratulations. Let's hear it for Jamie.
4: Yay!
1: I'm sorry, was that funny?
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8: What's up, New York? This is

0: I don't know what kind of neighborhood you live in, but, you know, there are these HOA-controlled neighborhoods.
1: Oh, yes.
0: Right. I know, Froggy, you live in an HOA neighborhood, right?
2: I do.
0: Yeah. I mean, where, you know, you buy the house. It's a nice neighborhood, you know, families, you know, whatever. It's whatever. And the HOA is supposed to keep it clean, keep it together. If someone doesn't mow the yard, or they have a, you know, a car out in the front yard for a couple of years, they make them move it, right?
2: Yep.
0: Well, I was looking at this, whatever, online, on Instagram. I think it's in the 954, so in, like, Fort Lauderdale, whatever.
2: Okay.
0: This guy had a birthday party at his house, an event, right? And there were three black SUVs parked out front. And they, and the windows were all you know, blacked out and everything. Mm-hmm. He got an email from the HOA. Did you see this?
2: No.
0: Hey, let me read this. This is why I would never live in one of these neighborhoods. I hope you're doing well. I wanted to reach out regarding an incident that occurred over the weekend at your birthday party. A few of us in the community couldn't help but notice the arrival of three blacked out SUVs, which quite frankly startled and unsettled several of your neighbors.
3: Startled?
1: What?
0: It goes on to say, it's really concerning to see such vehicles showing up in our otherwise peaceful, family-oriented neighborhood, especially without any prior notice. As you can imagine, the sight of them raised a lot of questions and caused quite a bit of anxiety. Some residents even thought something more serious was happening. The whole situation was, quite honestly, alarming. And we had no idea how to react.
1: Oh, my God.
0: Are you kidding me?
3: How bored are these people?
1: I know. You did react. You sent a stupid email.
4: Yeah, exactly.
0: I mean, what kind of neighborhood? They don't even want black cars in the neighborhood.
1: That's crazy.
0: I know. Look, you know, and some of these videos, I think a lot of people will use their Ring camera to catch the HOA people coming and, you got to get this ivy off your front porch. Yep. It's against HOA rules. Yep. No. Mm. So, Nate, aren't your parents having a little HOA drama right now?
5: Yes. Yes, there's HOA drama because the HOA didn't inform the residents of a pickleball court that was just installed. My dad was doing, he's like, yeah, they were building this thing next to the, you know, the picnic area. And I got your mother to measure it with the measuring tape, and we found out it's a pickleball court. What? Like, that's a huge drop ball. Like, who wants a pickleball court in their neighborhood? It's like 100 yards from my parents' house.
0: Oh, wow.
5: Now they're going to be hearing that.
0: Well, look, I understand the importance of some HOA organizations. I get it, right? Mm. But, you know, I don't know. It's just, this is what America's come to. It's kind of weird. Yeah, Frog.
2: So we had a huge problem here in Jacksonville. There was a guy that lived in a total different neighborhood. He wanted to put a sidewalk along beside his house, but I guess for some reason that's not allowed. I don't know what the reason is. It's not allowed to put a sidewalk within so many feet of the property line. He drove through other neighborhoods, not even his own, other neighborhoods in that town, and took pictures and addresses and turned everybody in to the county.
0: Because he was bitter.
2: Because he couldn't do it. And all those people got letters. Oh, dude, it was ugly. It was really, really ugly.
0: HOA. Gandhi, have you ever lived in an HOA neighborhood?
1: Oh, yeah. Brandon is in one right now, and there's drama over there because he's been in that house for years, and he just got a notice that said, oh, the color of the porch is wrong. This is your first warning. After the first warning, you'll be fined every week until it's fixed. Like,
4: oh, my God.
1: That was the color of the porch when he moved in. I don't understand.
0: Yeah. What do you mean the color? What, Frog?
2: If you bought the house that way, legally, you don't have to change it, at least in Florida. I don't know what the rule is there.
1: Okay.
2: But because the HOA signs off. When you buy the house, when the bill of sale is done, whatever they sign off on, you are allowed to keep. They have approved that house for sale, and therefore you are then grandfathered in.
1: Note to self. They also play hard to get. They'll email you, but they'll never write back when you email them.
4: Yeah.
1: I'm like, oh, I'll show up at a meeting. Don't think I won't. I will be there Tuesday, middle of the afternoon. No problem.
0: Like I said before, I mean, I can understand the thought behind the HOA. I don't think I ever want to really live in an HOA neighborhood.
1: No.
0: I mean, I just depend on my neighbors. Just do the right thing, right? You know, if someone down the street can't mow their yard, maybe it's an elderly person. You know, have some people go knock on the door and say, hey, do you need some help? You know, if we have someone, you know, in our family, my kid, he mows yards. If you want him to come down once a week to mow your yard, I mean, but to walk up to someone or send them a letter saying, we're going to start fining you.
4: Oh, my gosh.
0: Here in your neighborhood.
4: Idiots.
0: Like, a house should be a home, not a house. You know what I'm saying? There's a difference.
1: Mm-hmm.
5: But you sign that agreement, right? You sign that HOA agreement.
2: When you move in.
5: And you know, you're subject to their laws and bylaws and rules.
0: Right. It's true. What's scary?
3: Even though I live in an apartment building, they act like the HOA people because they set rules. And we're not allowed to have anything outside on our doors. We're not allowed to put doormats outside the apartment building doors. And I can't put a wreath at Christmas.
4: Same.
3: And when Diwali came, forget about it. They put all these decorations outside the doors. People were like calling everybody that they're saying, no, I'm complaining to the management. If I can't have my Christmas wreath, you can't have your Diwali decoration.
4: Oh, my God.
0: I know. Yeah. It turns into a thing.
1: It's so crazy.
0: It's crazy. Like, there's a great couple with a kid down the hallway. And every once in a while, they bike around the city, whatever. You know, every once in a while, the kid will leave the bike in the hall, or you know, they'll leave their shoes by the door, whatever. I don't care. If there's a problem, you know, I'm whatever. There's no problem. I mean, they're just living their lives. They have a kid. They have dirty shoes. They don't want them in the apartment. Who cares?
2: There was a lady in my old neighborhood. She would walk around with a clipboard.
4: Oh, yeah.
2: She would write down. If your garbage can was outside past however many hours when the garbage man came, she would write down and turn it in.
4: Oh,
2: that was all she did, walk around with her little clipboard. I know who you are, Liz. I know who you are.
4: I think my friend has that same lady in her neighborhood the shore. Because,
0: clipboard lady?
4: Oh, yeah. Over like the winter, you know, they do a lot of improvements. And there's certain things you're not supposed to do, but you can get away with, like outdoor shower and like digging too deep under your porch. And I'm pretty sure that same lady walks around with the measuring tape. This person is doing this. This person is doing that. And she sends them all out to inspect.
1: Can't you vote these people out?
4: I don't know.
0: Well, I guess you could. If enough people, you know, have a problem with it. Like here in New York City, we have a thing called the co-op. We have the co-op, which is, there's two different types of apartment you can buy. You can buy a condo and a co-op. The condo is like a regular apartment. You go in, you buy the apartment in the building and, you know, whatever. The co-op, you have to be approved by a board.
4: Yeah.
0: In the building. They can be the most awful, racist, mean people. They can keep you up for whatever reason and they don't have to tell you why.
4: Yeah.
0: Legally, they don't have to tell you why. And so I was trying to buy in a co-op building one time, and I'm like, no, I don't think I want to live in a community where they can dictate how I live my life.
4: No.
0: Why would I ever want to live there?
4: Right.
0: Same with these HOA people. You and your clipboards, go away.
4: Get out of here.
0: I know. Jeez. Anyway, so I love that letter. How dare you have blacked out windowed SUVs in front of your house?
1: I love that it made them feel unsafe. Really?
0: I know.
4: So crazy.
1: A car with tinted windows?
0: I guess the people in the neighborhood thought the FBI was there and they're investigating something, you know.
1: Okay. People, we need more hobbies. People need hobbies in this world.
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1: Who doesn't love a good old Froggy phone tap? Froggy, what's your phone tap about today?
2: Well, today, Gina is phone tapping her mom, Sandra. See, they're renting a house in the Bahamas for the summertime vacation, and the whole family's going, well, we got a problem. We're going to have to move that vacation by a week.
1: No, you can't do things like that, Frog.
2: So I call Sandra as the management company and let her know that, well, you're not coming that week. You're going to have to come the week after.
3: Oh, no.
2: And she gets a little bit upset.
1: All right. Froggy never disappoints us with his phone taps. Here we go. The Froggy phone tap. Listen in.
4: Hello?
2: Yeah, I'm looking for Sandra, please.
4: Hello, I'm Sandra.
2: Hi, Sandra. This is Andy from the management company that you have rented the house from in the Bahamas.
4: Hi, how are you?
2: I'm doing fabulous. How are you today?
4: Really great. Can't wait to come.
2: Oh, you know what? We're looking very forward to your arrival here in the Bahamas, because as you know, no worries here, but I just need to make a quick change to your reservation, and I wanted to run the change by you really quickly.
4: Go ahead.
2: I've got you arriving on the 21st and departing on the 28th. Is that correct?
4: Yes.
2: You would arrive on your initial departure date of the 28th and stay through the weekend.
4: That sounds lovely. But good. I have got, like, friends and family that have all bought tickets, and we booked the house for those dates, and that's the dates we'll take. Thank you very much.
2: It's just not going to work those days. We've had some circumstances come up here at the property. Unfortunately,
4: so
2: as
4: no,
2: you know,
4: I
2: when you...
4: People have taken time off of work. We are coming, and that is that, you...
2: Well, you're not going to be able to stay at my house, ma'am. Well, there's no way you'll get the keys because I have them unless you show up on the 28th and depart on the 5th. Oh, dear God. Please look down upon Sandra and grant her the ability to be a better person and stop using such foul language.
4: Are you praying for me? You have to pray for yourself because I have to stick my boot so far up your ass it's going to come out your mouth. You're going to be my puppet.
2: Give Sandra the strength to be a better person and not use such language. Yes, I'm back. I was just speaking with my boss. And,
4: your boss?
2: Yeah, I was speaking...
4: You were speaking with your boss?
2: Yeah, I was speaking with my boss, and he said that he can't give me an answer right now, but he'll send me a sign.
4: You don't give this information to me!
2: Ma'am, as soon as I get the sign, I'll let you know if we're able to move it, but
4: no,
2: I...
4: No, this is God! This is God! Get Sandra what she wants! You...
2: Please pretend she didn't say that. Oh, okay, thank you.
1: Actually, Mom, this is Froggy from Elvis Duran and the Morning Show, and you've been phone tapped.
4: What? Is this the Elvis Duran Show?
2: Gina reached out to us and said that this vacation is like the most important thing in the world to you.
5: I'm sorry, Mom. Take a deep breath, Mom. I'm sorry. I love you. I'm really excited to be on vacation with you.
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1: And good morning, Ashley. Why are you up so early? What are you doing?
2: I have a bit of a problem.
1: Okay, what do you have as a problem, Ashley? Tell us. Let us help you.
2: So, I'm in a wedding in about 4 weeks. Mm-hmm. And I left my bridesmaid's dress out on my dresser to remind myself that I needed to take it to the tailor to get hemmed. So I went to work. I left to work. I work about an hour and a half away from my house, so I have no chance of getting back home really quick.
1: What happened?
2: I got to work, and I log into our living room camera just to check on our dog like I normally do.
3: Oh.
2: And I see something on the living room floor. So I'm listening to the camera, kind of trying to figure out where she's coming from, and I zoom in, and I realize that she got a hold of my bridesmaid's dress.
1: Ooh, what do you mean she got a hold of it? No, what does that mean, she got a hold of your bridesmaid dress?
2: So basically, she took it off of my dresser, carried it down the stairs into the living room, and started playing with it like it was a toy.
1: Aw, that's so cute.
3: No, that's not cute.
1: It's adorable.
3: No.
1: What's your dog's name?
2: My dog's name is Rogue.
1: Oh, Rogue.
3: Oh, see, there you go. So what does it look like now?
2: Not a dress anymore.
1: Aw. Well, you did say you have 4 weeks. Is that enough time to get it together? I mean, it's going to be costly, but you're the bridesmaid. You're expected to be there with that dress on, right?
2: Yep. I'm not sure how I could pull this one off.
1: Have you called
2: without getting a completely new dress?
1: Have you called the bride?
2: Not yet.
1: Oh. Yeah, you know, she has a lot of things she's dealing with, like flowers that aren't being delivered, and oh my God, they don't have the right potatoes, you know, stuff like that.
2: Yeah.
1: So now she needs a bridesmaid calling, going, I'm sorry, Rogue ate my dress.
3: How much was the dress?
2: It was like $200.
3: Oh.
1: All right, well. Well, you know what? The good news is Rogue is a loving dog. And
2: he really is.
1: I guess this could be good for us. Well, I bet a lot of people listening right now had something eaten by the dog.
3: Mm-hmm.
1: You know what I'm saying?
3: Yeah.
1: I don't know. You know, Max, when he was a puppy, he used to eat everything. Now he doesn't. He just eats his food. He's really good about that.
3: Oh, that's good.
1: He wouldn't eat my bridesmaid dress. I know, but you must have felt so helpless. An hour and a half away watching Rogue eating your dress. I was like, what do you do? Were you panicking? Were you screaming out loud, screaming at the camera?
2: I think I went through my entire phone book to see if someone could go to my house and help me save the dress.
1: Oh.
2: No one was around.
1: How big is Rogue? What kind of dog is Rogue?
2: Rogue is a Rhodesian Ridgeback.
1: Right,
2: he's about 80 pounds.
1: Yeah.
3: Very playful.
1: Yeah. Yeah. Isn't it funny how they find a dress as a toy?
3: I feel like Rhodesian Ridgebacks are little thieves just in general.
4: Yeah.
3: I had one steal a loaf of bread from me, and it was really funny, but I just had to leave it alone.
2: Oh, she loves food. She loves food. Do anything for food. Apparently, she thought my dress was food.
3: Yeah, I think you're going to have to call the dress place and just...
1: you need to get that done.
3: You're going to have to get a new dress.
4: Yeah.
1: Sorry about that.
2: You're going to have to order a new one.
1: You know, finding yourself in a helpless situation, like an hour and a half away from home, my dog is eating my dress.
3: Oh, my gosh.
2: And I'm watching the whole thing unfold.
1: There you go.
3: No.
1: I know, but you still love Rogue just as much.
4: Yeah.
1: Don't you?
2: Like, it never even happened.
1: Yeah, see, I know. Well, look, thanks for your story. Best of luck. This is why I don't have cameras in my house. Thank you, Ashley. I don't want to know what's going on.
3: Oh, I love those cameras. The pet cams, especially the ones that shoot the treats.
5: Yeah. Oh, I have one of those.
1: We tried that. We had one send us. It's one of those treat shooting cameras.
5: Uh-huh. Yeah, I have Pet Cube.
1: The thing is, ours was, something was wrong. It was defective.
3: What do you mean?
1: It would have shot a hole in a dog's head.
3: Oh, no.
1: You gotta turn it down. It was like a rifle. It was like having an assassin in your living room shooting at your dog. Where's Max? He's hiding.
3: He got taken out by a tree.
6: Oh, no. We gotta go.
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1: Let's get out of here. Let's go have some lunch. Or brunch. Was that brunch?
4: Yes.
3: Yeah.
1: Who's buying? I'm not buying. I'm tired of buying.
4: I'll do it.
3: Oh, yeah. All right.
1: Brondi. Brunch is on Gandhi. We'll call it, it's not brunch. It's Brondi. We're having Brondi. Till next time, say peace out, everybody.
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Z100, 10 minutes away from another chance to go see Harry at MSG, the home of the world champion New York Knicks. I guess in that secret sound. And you're qualified to go see him in Mexico City. Now, if you're single and headed out this weekend, we've got a tip on how you can get the most eyes on you. It has to do with hairstyle and your fit. Look at it at 10:50.

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5: 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Thank you. 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
0: Food and watching the World Cup, right? 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
1: I have a question for you.
0: Chef Goldblum, yes.
1: She's a 10, but she eats her dessert with her dinner.
0: Well, okay. The whole 10 thing, it's like, you throw me off
1: with
0: that.
1: You deal with it. You would say, fine.
0: Well, I don't know. This one is a little odd for me.
1: Yeah.
0: And Jeff Goldblum does this.
1: Correct.

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Happy Juneteenth to everybody out there. There's an array of awesome events citywide devoted to the holiday. Broadway celebrates Juneteenth concert in Times Square, plus a historic celebration. Central Park, the Conservancy there. And there's also the Brick Celebrate Brooklyn outdoor concert at the Band Shell in Prospect Park. 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Enjoy the day. 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Keep us with you.

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1: 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When Taylor Swift was inducted into the Songwriters Hall of Fame last week, one of her current favorite artists was there to present and perform. And he's also behind one of the five songs making today's Daily Countdown. When we come back, hang on.

Shall we do it? Friday and your final five of the week. Seacrest here. Zara Larsson edges out the competition to snag the five spot. Here she is with Midnight Sun as we roll to number one.

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1: Taylor was inducted into the Songwriters Hall of Fame last week and looked very into the performance of this guy, not holding back any enthusiasm. It's obvious anybody would do the same, seeing Somber live. 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
4: No, I'm sorry. 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

Here we go. It's Z100. Seacrest here. All the talk has been about the world champion Knicks lately, understandably. But our ladies are playing in town tonight. The New York Liberty taking on the Mystics at Barclays. 7:30 tip-off. It's Z100.

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1: Justin Bieber's single Speed Demon is living up to its name, making the biggest gain of any song on the next AT40. Can it climb high enough to challenge Olivia Dean or Bruno Mars? If Bruno can hold Justin Bieber and Olivia off, he'll claim the most weeks at number one this year so far, but it's still anybody's crown.

is Z100. Happy Juneteenth to everybody out there. There's an array of awesome events citywide devoted to the holiday. Broadway celebrates Juneteenth concert in Times Square, plus a historic celebration. Central Park, the Conservancy there. And there's also the Brick Celebrate Brooklyn outdoor concert at the Band Shell in Prospect Park. Totally free for that. Enjoy the day. This is Z100. Keep us with you.

Oh, yeah, I like the tempo. What's up, Z100? Seacrest here. If you're trying to win these sold-out tickets to go see Harry at MSG, keep listening to Z100 all day. 8 shots. 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

0: Juneteenth. Happy FIFA World Cup around the city. Happy day after the Knicks parade. So much to celebrate. I'm with you all afternoon at La Crystal Rosas. And your tickets to see Harry Styles with our Z100 Secret Sound in two songs.
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1: What's that sound? What could it be? Your chance right now to see Harry Styles at one of his sold-out residency shows at MSG if you correctly guess the Z100 Secret Sound. Be caller 100 at 800-242-0100. I'm Crystal Rosas wishing you all the luck. Regardless of your guess, you're in for that grand prize to get flown out to Mexico City to see Harry Styles then. So call me up, 800-242-0100. Buena suerte.

0: What's up? What's up? Happy Friday. I'm Crystal Rosas here in East Northport.
1: The bottle
0: for? Annabelle?
1: Yes.
0: Your caller 100, mija.
1: Oh, my. Okay.
0: Okay. You're calm, cool, and collected. You got this. What is the Z100 sticker sound for your chance to see Harry Styles at MSG right now? Go for it.
1: I think it's unscrewing a bottle fork.
0: A what?
1: A bottle cork.
0: A wine bottle.
1: Like a wine bottle?
0: A wine bottle. It's not that, Annabelle.
1: Oh, okay.
0: Don't worry. You're still qualified for the grand prize to get flown out to Mexico City to see Harry Styles there. And you have another chance at 310 to see him at MSG. You down?
1: Yeah, sure.

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I'm Crystal Rosas. 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

Radio, New Music Friday. Sharing a song to remind Americans we are not as divided as we're often led to believe. From Trevor Jackson and Cimino, this is Gotta Be Us.

That was new music from Trevor Jackson and Samino. It's called Gotta Be Us on a New Music Friday. Z100, New York's number one hit music station. I'm Crystal Rosa. So it's both a song and a movement as we celebrate America turning 250. As we celebrate Juneteenth today, this song, it's about reminding Americans that we're not as divided as we're often led to believe. So with that, let's have a good Juneteenth weekend. Let's have a good Father's Day weekend.

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1: 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I'm Crystal Rosas. We're at the Knicks parade yesterday. Our girl Nat Now News got audio from a few of our over 2 million fans that pulled up.
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3: This is more than I expected, for sure. But I love the camaraderie. Everybody's all love. We stuffed in the train this morning, and there was nothing but love, laughs, giggles. I love it.
4: I thought we were going to be able at least to see, like, the side street

Z100, New York's number one hit music station. Did you ask for the day off yesterday to celebrate the Knicks here in the city? Apparently, it was one of the biggest PTO request days in U.S. history. That maps out.

It's a Friday. You know, I'm rocking with you all afternoon at La Crystal Rosas. That's another chance to see Harry Styles with our Z100 Secret Sound in three more songs. 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
4: 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I'm Crystal Rosas. This is Nuclear. Niall Horan responded to Love Island Season 8 USA's Zach because he used a One Direction to pick up girls, telling them that he's a big fan and that everyone always says that he looks like someone from One Direction. Failed to mention to Niall that the guy that everyone says Zach looks like is Zayn Malik. I do see it. New Niall Horan. Tastes so good.

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4: 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You get it right, you're getting tickets to see Harry Styles at MSG for one of his sold-out residency shows this summer. 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We're trying to fly you and a bestie out to see Harry Styles in Mexico City. 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
4: 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I'm Crystal Rosas here at Bay Ridge, Brooklyn. Is it Mick with an M or Nick with an N?
5: Mick with an M.
4: Okay. Make your caller 100.
5: Oh my God, no way. Are you kidding me?
4: 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Your chance right now to see Harry Styles at MSG for one of his sold-out residency shows. What is that secret sound, Mick?
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4: No.
5: Oh.
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5: No.
4: It's okay. Listen, Mick, you're still qualified for the grand prize, okay, to see Harry Styles in Mexico City, a free trip there. And you could try again at 410. You down?
5: 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Awesome. Awesome. Thank you so much.
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3: Well, in three songs, your chance to see Olivia Rodrigo. I'm Crystal Rosas. This is pretty interesting take from one of Sabrina Carpenter's fans on Reddit. She said, "It'll never happen because I don't think it would be authentic to her or her vision, but I wouldn't mind Sabrina doing some more rock and punk inspired stuff just to try out a different sound." Could you see that? New Sabrina Carpenter here, House Tour.

the place that hooks you up with the best shows every single day. And actually, this is happening all weekend on Z100, New York's number one hit music station. I'm Crystal Rosas. Thanks to Shulman and Hill Injury Lawyers. Caller 100 right now is getting tickets to see Miss Olivia Rodrigo. She's pulling up to Barclays next year. We want to make sure you have tickets before everybody else. 800-242-0100 is the number. Just be caller 100. Good luck.

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0: Well, we are 2 hours commercial free. I am Crystal Rosas, locked in here in Patchogue. Hi, Thomas. What you up to, bro?
1: I'm hanging out. How are you doing today?
0: I'm good. It's a beautiful Friday. Can't complain. You're calling about Olivia Rodrigo tickets. Is this for you?
1: Yep, it is for me.
0: You're caller 100.
1: Oh, my God. That's so crazy. I can't believe it. I've been listening to Z100 since Jagger and Dr. Judy, and it's my first time winning something. I'm excited.
0: This is a big one, too. Olivia Rodrigo pulling up to Barclays. This all thanks to Shulman and Hill Injury Lawyers. Congratulations, Thomas.
1: Thank you so much. Yay!
0: Of course, you're going to take.
1: Yeah, I'm going to take my partner with me, if he's behaved. I'm going to take my best friend.
0: Happy Pride Month, Thomas.
1: Thank you so much.
0: Always. Now, we're winning on the way. Your chance to see Harry Styles with our Z100 Secret Sound closer to 410.

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2: And two more songs, your chance to see Harry Styles. I'm Crystal Rosas. Olivia Rodrigo is talking about how she's partially deaf in one ear, saying, I'm actually like 60% deaf in my left ear. If you were to sit on this side of me and try to tell me a secret, I could not make out what you're saying. Her new one here is called Drop Dead.

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1: 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You have your Excel sheets in your Google Docs. 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
4: What's up, what's up? I'm Crystal Rosas. You know we are 2 hours commercial free. Hanging out on Scotch Plains, Jersey. Hi, Ariana.
5: Hi.
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5: I want to say that it is a park swing, a swing of some kind of swing.
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5: No. Okay.
4: All good. All good vibes because you're so qualified, Ariana, for the grand prize to get flown out to Mexico City to see Harry Styles there. And you have another chance at 510 down.
5: Okay. Thank you so much.
4: Of course. Stay on hold, okay?

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1: Do you remember your pet's birthdays? 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
1: Do you remember your pet's birthdays? 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
1: 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I'm Crystal Rosas. 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

0: What's up, what's up? I'm Crystal Rosas here in Connecticut. Hi, Patty. What you up to, queen?
1: I'm driving to JFK.
0: Where are you going?
1: I'm picking somebody up.
0: Wait, you are such a real one for that?
1: They better appreciate this.
0: Well, you know what? This is your payment. You're caller 100.
1: I am?
0: Yes.
1: What a great birthday present next week.
0: What the heck? Happy early birthday. 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
1: Can't wait to try it.
0: Yep, you're going to smell so good for your birthday week. Stay on hold. You hanging out next, our world-famous 5 o'clock whistle. 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

0: Eso. Again, happy Friday. That's DJ Dramos live in the mix on Everything I'm at La Crystal Rosas, reminding you in about 10 minutes, your chance to see Harry Styles with our Z100 Secret Sound. Ayo, who's this? What are we up to?
1: Hi, my name is Sandy. How are you?
0: Sandy?
1: Yes.
0: I sit
1: Sandra
0: and
1: D.
0: wonder why, why.
1: He's so funny.
0: My mom is Sandy,
1: I love
0: too.
1: It. Oh, cute.
0: Gotta love Greece. Now, Sandy, what you looking forward to this summer, queen?
1: We're going to Gatlinburg, Tennessee for a family reunion.
0: Oh, please tell me you're going.
1: Dollywood.
0: That's on my bucket list. Have you been?
1: No, never. No, this is a first.
0: Are
1: I can't
0: wait. Are you going to have your chi-chis out like Dolly does?
1: I hope so.
0: You're going to wear a push-up bra?
1: I hope we see her. I hope she's there.
0: That would be iconic. You hanging out. What are your summer plans? Text us in to 55100. Again, your chance to see Harry Styles or Z100 Secret Sound in about 10 minutes. Échale DJ Dramos, the world famous 5 o'clock whistle right now on Z100.

0: 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You know, it's the world famous 5 o'clock whistle. 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We're besties, right? On everything, I'm at La Crystal Rosas. Jonathan, hey bro, you're here in Queens. What are you looking forward to this summer?
1: To head out to my summer house.
0: Oh, where's that?
1: Up in the Cape.
0: All right. Do you guys have a guest room for me and my husband?
1: Nah.
0: Oh, dang. Okay, it's bad. Yeah, it's tough these days. Well, are you sure I can't just, like, camp out outside in a tent or something?
1: I could pull some strings.
0: Oh, I was hoping you'd say that. Appreciate the hospitality, boss. Now, stay on hold because in a second, you might be caller number one. Let's see if you can guess this Z100 Secret Sound.
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0: Eso, like you heard. What is that sound right now? 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

0: Happy Juneteenth. Happy FIFA World Cup weekend. Happy Knicks parade yesterday. So much to celebrate. Z100, New York's number one hit music station, is 2 hours commercial free. It's the world famous 5 o'clock whistle. That right there is DJ Dramos live in the mix. What's up? I'm Crystal Rosas, and we're seeing if you're about to win with the Z100 Seeker Sound to see Harry Styles.
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1: Do it.
0: What's this? What's up? I'm Crystal Rosas here in Morristown. Jay?
4: Yeah?
0: What you doing?
4: I was driving, but I pulled over.
0: Thank the Lord. You're caller 100, Jay. Okay. Deep breaths in, deep breath in, and out.
4: Okay.
0: You've been waiting for this moment your whole life. What is your guess to see Harry Styles at MSG, the Z100 Seeker Sound? Go for it.
4: Oh, my God. Oh, my God. Oh, my God. Okay. I think it's the sound of a door, a shoes, and then outside.
0: No. I know. It's okay. It's okay. Listen, Queen, okay. You are still qualified for the grand prize to see Harry Styles in Mexico City, a whole trip, okay?
4: Okay.
0: And Jay, don't worry. You have another chance at 6:10. I know you'll be hanging out with us, right?
4: Yes. Okay. Oh, my.

0: 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The 5 o'clock whistle on Z100.
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That's DJ Dramos live in the mix, the world-famous 5 o'clock whistle. Thanks so much for locking in with us. Time for me to shimmy out of here. But don't you worry. Josh Martinez has your chance to see Harry Styles at MSG with that secret sound coming up at 6:10. And I will be back on a Monday afternoon. Till then, everything at La Crystal Rosas. 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Happy FIFA World Cup. Stay blessed. I'll see you on Monday afternoon. Mwah.

0: to the Cross Island Parkway, and the westbound side of the northern state is going to be just a little bit better through that same area. FDR stall southbound at Houston Street. Delays go all the way back to the 90s. From the WOR Newsroom, I'm Adrienne Watson.
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2: 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Extreme gridlock also here. Skip the traffic, take public transit. Sit back, relax, and arrive on time. In a showdown of transit versus traffic, transit wins every time.
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5: Yep. What up? My name is Josh Martinez with a pair of tickets for you to see Harry Styles in the home of the NBA champion New York Knicks. I got you with the Styles Secret Sound coming up around 6:10.
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Hey, yo, coming up in two songs, I'm going to give you a chance to win Harry Styles tickets. So for that person in your life obsessed with Harry that struck out in the Ticketmaster war, I got their back. After American Girls plays, I'm going to hit you with Birds of a Feather from Billie Eilish. When that's done, I'm going to play you the secret sound and give you a chance to win a pair of tickets to see Harry Styles on Z100, all right?

0: 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Because if you do, here's your chance.
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0: Hey, yo, I got a pair of tickets for Caller 100 at 1-800-242-0100. If you can just tell me what that sound was. Two tickets to see Harry Styles in the home of the NBA champion New York Knicks. That would be Madison Square Garden if you're unaware of sports or live under a rock. We'll also qualify you to see Harry Styles again in Mexico. Just tell me what that sound is at 1-800-242-0100.

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Yep. What up? My name is Josh Martinez. And what's the biggest lie you told your father? Let's talk about it. Part of the question of the night, 1-800-242-0100.

0: biggest lie you told your father? Let's talk about a part of the question of the night on Z100. I'm Josh Martinez. What'd you tell him, Morgan?
1: This is like a series of lies over the course of about a year. In sixth grade, I was really struggling in math, and I would always throw away anything I got back with a grade on it. He would always ask, like, how come, you know, I see student studies and language arts and all this? How come you never have any grades from math? And I'd be like, I don't know. My teacher just never gives anything back to me.

0: Biggest lie you told your dad. What was it? Part of the question of the night on Z100. I'm Josh Martinez. What'd you tell him, Gianna?
1: So I was an older kid. I was like 16 and I was working at a restaurant and I drove his car to work and I was just a really bad driver. I was 16. And one day when I was leaving, I backed out of my parking space into a dumpster and scratched the car. And I brought it home and I swore up and down, like, I have no idea. I think somebody just like hit me while I was parked in the parking lot and drove away. 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And I'm pretty sure he would kill me.

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1: He's got 5 sold-out shows at the Barclays Center in July. She is Ariana Grande. Hate That I Made You Love Me is on Z100 now.

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It's Z100. My name is Josh Martinez, and the Knicks championship run brought an estimated $380 million to New York City. Bars and restaurants near the Garden saw upwards of a 60% sales increase on game days. You see, when the Knicks are good, all of New York City wins. 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It's Z100.